Sugarland is back. Hey, it's Casper on Q104.1. We want to get you into the show when Sugarland comes to First Horizon Coliseum October 3rd. 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

number one for New Country, Q104.1. Hope you have a great weekend and a great Sunday. It's Casper. The weekend not over yet. Let's keep it going. Let's get your favorite song on tonight. Let me know what you want to hear as you listen on the free iHeartRadio app. Just tap that red microphone, the TalkBack mic, and tell me what you want to hear next. Did you grow

0: 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Christine, thank you for listening. And you're saying you found something in your food one time. What would happen now?
1: I found a feather in a bowl of cereal. Like, I don't know, maybe because I was eating outside.
0: Oh.
1: it probably just fell in and I didn't realize it, but it was a bird feather.
0: Yeah, better a feather falling from the sky into your food than you know what else. You know what I mean. I'll take the feather over that anytime, coming from a bird.
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Tomorrow morning at 7 a.m., John Morgan stopping by the studio. He's bringing his guitar, and he's going to perform that number one song he wrote for Jason Aldean, Don't Tell on Me. 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

Q104.1, number one for new country. And guess what's coming back a week from tomorrow? The cash contest. 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And I'm thinking, you know, the holidays right around the corner. 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
1: And we're talking about that one time you found something in your food, which, like I was saying before, hopefully this has not happened to you, but if it did, what'd you find in there? Share it with everybody else. 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
2: A Band-Aid.
1: Oh.
2: I was, chewing. I think I was at a Chinese restaurant, and I was chewing, and then I finally took it out of my mouth, and it was a Band-Aid.
1: Oh, no.
2: Ew. That had fallen off one of the chef's fingers, and he just stirred it up in the stir fry. I was just like, okay, gross. A Band-Aid.
1: That's going to be a tough story to top right there. Hopefully you can't top that one because that's all bad.
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You won't miss a thing. And use the TalkBack mic to make your request, too. We'd love to hear from you tonight. Let me know what you want to hear.

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1: And we got a big debate going on here. What day would you rather have off if you could pick between a Monday or a Friday? I know where I stand on this. I want to know what you think. We'll discuss coming up. Dan and Shay right now. It's Say So.

0: 104.1. And I know that when it comes down to having a day off on a Friday or a Monday, I'm going to pick Monday every single time. I mean, I wouldn't say no to a Friday day off, but a Monday over a Friday for sure. And I'm guessing you're going to agree with me, Megan. What do you think?
1: Monday.
0: Yeah.
1: Because Mondays are just my least productive day. Yeah. And I don't want to do anything on Monday.
0: Exactly right. Fridays are fine the way they are. We're good. We're looking forward to Saturday on a Friday. A lot of people just really don't do a lot on Friday anyway, but Monday is a rough day just to get things going again. To have that day off over a Friday, I would do it every time. What about you? What do you think? And feel free to disagree. What day would you pick to have off, a Friday or a Monday? Let me know in the iHeart app. Hit that talkback mic and sound off.
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0: 104.1. And we're talking about which day you'd rather have off, a Friday or a Monday, Brandon. Which would it be for you?
1: Hey, I'm choosing Monday.
0: Yeah.
1: Nobody really works on Friday anyways, and Mondays are the worst day to get up and get going to work. So yeah, I'm going to choose Monday.
0: So true. Yeah, leave Friday alone. It's perfect the way it is. Give me Monday off every single time.

Q104.1, number one for new country. And maybe you've been wondering when the cash contest is coming back. Well, I have an answer for you. It's back a week from tomorrow. So in just over 1 week, you're going to once again have multiple chances, hourly chances every weekday to win $1,000, which is going to come in nice and handy when you think about what's going on the next few months. Holidays are coming up. So a week from tomorrow, listen and win.

0: number one for New Country, Q104.1. And we're talking about if you could pick which day you'd have off between a Monday or a Friday, which one you would choose. So far, everyone is saying Monday. I'm not surprised at all, but in a new survey, some people said Friday. But just seeing where you stand on this. So which would it be for you, Jason, a Friday or a Monday? What do you think?
1: Monday.
0: Yeah.
1: I like having to go to the groceries when no one's there.
0: Oh, yeah, that's a great point. You're right. Go grocery shopping on a Monday. Everyone's at work. You'd be off grocery shopping by yourself. You and a lot of the senior citizens of the world. You wouldn't be entirely alone. Which, by the way, that reminds me of when grocery stores were open all night. Remember that? I miss that. Bring that back. It was great grocery shopping at 12:30 in the morning. Not that I would do that now. I'd be sleeping, but it'd just be nice to have the option, you know?
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K104.1, number one for New Country. And thank you for making us a part of your Sunday night. Make sure to let me know what you want to hear as you've got us on tonight. On Instagram, I'm at Casper Radio. That's spelled with a K. And of course, on the free iHeart app, if you're listening there, just tap the red talkback mic and make a request. Playing this one for Allie. I'll play your song next, too.

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1: And what's a show you've seen every episode of? 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There's more, but off the top of my head, it's those two. How about you? What is

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1: And can you think of at least one show where you know you've seen every single episode of? At least one show. And I'm talking about a show that ran for multiple seasons, not a show that was on for one season and done, or one that was on for, like, you know, like a mini series. One that was on for years. For me, Breaking Bad, Game of Thrones, Better Call Saul. I'm sure there's other ones, but those are the ones that come to the top of my head. Elena, how about you? Which ones?
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1: Okay, Friends and Frasier on the list there. 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

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Tomorrow morning at 7 a.m., John Morgan stopping by the studio. He's bringing his guitar, and he's going to perform that number one song he wrote for Jason Aldean, Don't Tell on Me. 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
1: And it's almost back. 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

0: 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I'm Casper. Bobby, thank you for listening. We're finding out what TV show you've seen every single episode of. It was on for multiple seasons, and you never missed one episode of it. What was it?
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0: I love how everyone is saying Breaking Bad. 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So good. 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So good. All right, hey, let me know. 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

104.1, number one for new country. And now we're going to see if Ella Langley is going to kind of run up the score, so to speak, and be number one for a 24th week in the Billboard Hot 100 for Choosing Texas. Yeah, can she do it? 24 weeks to number one. She already broke the record last week. We'll find out, I think, late tomorrow. So good luck to Ella on week number 24. I think she's got it. She's

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Make us a preset on your iHeartRadio app, Q104.1. And they say music is a time machine, and I agree with that, but I also think that smell is just as much of a time machine. What is a smell? The second you smell it, just makes you nostalgic for something. It takes you back in the day in your head. Think about what that is for you.

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1: And there's a new survey out that says around 41% of people, so a lot of people, almost 50%, 41% of people say there's a smell they can think of that makes them nostalgic. So when they smell this smell, this scent of whatever it is, it's like a time machine. It takes them back in the day and they think of something from back then. What would that be for you if you're part of this 41%? I think this number is probably higher. I think we could all think of something, right? Call me here. Let me know in the iHeart app. Tap the red talkback mic and tell me what smell makes you nostalgic. Your answer's next.
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0: one for New Country. We're finding out what smell makes you nostalgic. What's it for you, Natalie?
1: Waffles. My dad used to make waffles at, when I had sleepovers when I was a kid, and just like waking up on a Saturday morning and smelling waffles being made just takes me back instantly.
0: Love that. It's funny. Waffles smell good even without the nostalgia, so I can only imagine what that smell does for you. That's awesome.

Q104.1. Tomorrow morning at 7 a.m., John Morgan stopping by the studio. He's bringing his guitar, and he's going to perform that number one song he wrote for Jason Aldean, Don't Tell on Me. Tomorrow morning on The Bobby Bone Show. Don't have to leave.

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And guess what's coming back a week from tomorrow? The cash contest. Hourly chances every weekday to win $1,000 for whatever you need or want that money for. And I'm thinking, you know, the holidays right around the corner, that money's going to come in super handy. So listen to win it again a week.

0: Number one for new country, Q104.1. And we're talking about this survey that says 41% of people can name at least one smell that makes them nostalgic for days gone by. It's like a time machine when you smell this. You're going back. So, Zach, what's it for you? What's the smell for you?
1: New tires. I used to go to Sears with my family all the time, and we'd enter through the tire shop. So, yeah. I really wish there was a car air freshener.
0: That's a good one. Yeah, they should make one, right? A new tire car air freshener? They probably do. We just don't know it. If not, they need to get on that. That's a good one. Okay, so the smell of new tires. I can smell that right now. Does that make you nostalgic? What's it for you? What's your nostalgic smell? Call me or let me know on the free iHeart app. Hit the red talkback mic and let's hear what it is for you. Join.
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1: And thank you for making us a part of your Sunday night. We'd love to know what you want to hear as you're listening right now. If you're on Instagram, say hi there. I'm at Casper Radio. 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Jason, thank you for listening on the job tonight, working third shift. 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
8: Happy Monday, everybody. Welcome to show number 1725. It's After Midnight. I'm your host, Granger Smith. Glad to be with you, kicking off another work week. I've got some good news, you know, to kind of beat the Monday blues. I'm going to read that for you. Hang tight. I've also got some Nashville news. Ann Hudson's got stories about your favorite stars in Nashville. I got a whole bunch of good country music to play for you. I'm with you till the sun comes up, but it begins right here at hour number one. It's After Midnight. Y'all keep listening.

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1: 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Luis Mendoza was racing his wife, Angelica, to the hospital when their baby decided she just couldn't wait. 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

Number one for New Country, Q104.1. So I got a topic I want to discuss next hour. I want to hear from you on this. You got a fall tradition you want to share with us? Call me. We'll talk about this next hour. 866-607-83.

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1: Hi, my name is Frida. I work the night shift at a retirement resort community in Tucson, Arizona. And I'm just calling to say good morning.
0: Well, God bless you, Rita. Thank you so much for what you do, and thanks for listening.

0: 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Ann Hudson is coming up next with all the latest from Nashville. 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
1: This is interesting, Granger. Did you see that Brad Paisley just made a surprise return to one of television's most outrageous shows? And he brought a brand new song with him. 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
1: So Brad Paisley, he is back in the world of South Park. 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This isn't Brad's first visit to the show. He appeared as himself in an episode back in 2012 and has long said he's a big fan of its creators, Trey Parker and Matt Stone.
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7: Welcome to Monday, everybody. It's After Midnight. I'm your host, Granger Smith. I'm so glad to be with you. You know, even though we're kicking off another work week, I'm glad we're together doing this. I got a whole bunch of good country music to play for you, so hang tight for that. I've also got this brand new topic. You got any traditions that you do in the fall? We'll call this fall traditions. You have any fall traditions that you do that you want to share with us? Maybe for some of us that don't have as many traditions, you could inspire us. 866-607-8383. Call me. I've also got Earl Dibbles Jr., the country boy with a dumb criminal story to share with us. And all this here in hour number two. It's Monday. It's After Midnight. Y'all keep listening. Summer.

104.1, number one for new country. So coming up in two songs, we're bringing up a brand new topic. You got a fall tradition in your house, in your family, maybe personally, something you like to do in the fall? Call me with that, 866-607-8383.

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1: Okay, brand new topic for this brand new work week. We're going to call this fall traditions, and we're talking about traditions that you do in the fall. You got one for me? You got an example of this? It could be, man, I go dove hunting every year. I go deer hunting every year. It could be as simple as that. It could be, man, I'm like so into Halloween. I start building my jack-o'-lantern, you know, in September. I don't know. Maybe it's, man, I just look forward to eating at Thanksgiving. I'm gearing up to eat and to be with my family for Thanksgiving. Maybe it's that. Maybe it's, you know, my tradition is I go to every Friday night football game in our little hometown. I love Friday night football, high school football, and I go, and that's my thing. I got my little chair, you know, that I take on the bleachers, a little folding chair. I've got my binoculars. Like, I got the whole thing. This is what I do. This is my fall tradition, Granger. Maybe it's something else. You got something for me? 866-607-8383. There is no wrong answer. Give me your fall tradition. What do you love? Let me reframe that. What do you love to do in the fall? 866-607-8383.
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When a Wendy's fry fight turns into a shootout, who ends up in the most trouble? 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Earl Dibbles is coming in with his true dumb criminal story to make all of this make sense. Coming up next, hang tight. Baby, last night.

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1: Let me tell you something. There's being mad, and then there's just plumb going crazy. Shoot. Down in Kentucky, this fella, Monja James Wooten, he got so tore up over some cold fries at a Wendy's drive-thru, he decided to start shooting. Yeah, I reckon that escalated quick. This gal working in the window, Toshina Coleman, she wasn't gonna take it lying down, though. She whipped out her own piece and fired back, hitting one of Monja's crew square in the backside. Now, this is where it gets real messy. Turns out Tashonda, she ain't even supposed to have a gun because she's on probation for a felony theft and gun charges. Now, everybody's in hot water, but her pot's boiling over.
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104.1, number one for new country. So it's a brand new topic I'm introducing, and I want to hear from you on this. So call me, I'll put you on the air. What do you love to do in the fall? 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
9: Hey, thanks for starting Monday here with me on After Midnight. Y'all, so grateful for you third shifters listening to the show, making this America's favorite radio program, and keeping America rolling 24-7. That's what you do on this third shift. I'm Granger Smith, your host. I'm going to talk about some things that went down on this day in history coming up. I got a little list I want to read for you. Plus some Nashville news with Ann Hudson, stories about your favorite stars out there in Nashville. All of this coming up real soon, so don't go anywhere.

Number one for New Country, Q104.1. What happened in Yorktown on this day back in 1781? Do you remember? Probably not, but I'll remind you that, plus some other things that went down on this day in history coming up in two songs. Hang tight.

0: talking about history, and he's even got the diploma to prove it. It's time for This Day in History on After Midnight with Granger Smith.
1: On this day, September the 28th, 1781, 9,000 Americans and 7,000 French troops began siege of Yorktown. 1941, Ted Williams became the last MLB player to bat 400. It was the last day of Major League Baseball's regular season. The Boston Red Sox Ted Williams got 6 hits and 8 at-bats during a doubleheader in Philadelphia, boosting his average to 406. 1960, Ted took his last at-bat in the major leagues. 1965, Fidel Castro announced that Cubans were free to leave the island. A few famous birthdays include TV legend Ed Sullivan, Little Big Town's Karen Fairchild, film star Bridget Bardot, and actress Hilary Duff. Those are just a few things that went down on this day in history.
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8: 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Also on the card is former WWE champion Jake Hager and the debut of former UFC heavyweight Chris Barnett. 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

104.1, number one for new country. 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

0: Number one for New Country, Q104.1. Ann Hudson is about to jump on and share some Nashville news with us. Ann, what do you have lined up?
1: Oh my gosh, Granger, did you see this story about Jelly Roll talking about how Lainey Wilson's wedding was the fanciest that he's ever attended, but apparently he still found a way to show a little too much? I'll explain coming up in your Nashville news now.

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2: 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Hang with us till sunrise here on After Midnight with Granger Smith.

0: here's what's new in Nashville. Here's Ann Hudson.
1: So Jelly Roll apparently had a really good time at Lainey Wilson's wedding several months ago. The two were swapping stories during the Country Music Hall of Fame and Museums All for the Hall event in Los Angeles. When Jelly called Lainey's wedding the nicest and fanciest that he's ever attended, he said he especially loved that all Louisiana-inspired touches. Lainey pointed out that it never reached full Mardi Gras status because nobody was handing out beads or flashing anybody. That's when Jelly quickly corrected her, saying, "You weren't flashing nobody, but I was." Oh, God.
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9: Monday, third shifters. It's After Midnight. Thanks for getting the week started with us. I'm glad to be here alongside you, Granger Smith, here, your host of After Midnight. And I've got a brand new topic this hour. I want to run by you. You know, we've asked a lot of things on this radio program. We've asked you a lot of things. You've called in with thousands of phone calls. I think it's safe to say thousands of phone calls that we have put on the air over these last several years of doing this show. I'm about to give you the most simple question that we've ever asked. Why do you like country music? Why do you listen to country music? And the answer could be as easy as, I mean, it's the only station I can pick up on my way to work. I don't know. But however you want to answer that, I want you to call me. Why do you like country music? 866-607-8383. I've also got Earl Bibbles Jr., the country boy. He's got a dumb criminal story to share with us. All this coming up in hour number four. Hang tight. Y'all keep listening.

104.1, number one for new country. Okay, brand new topic for this brand new work week. This one is easy. We're going to talk about this in two songs. And let me tell you why it's easy, because the question is this. Why do you listen to country music? You got an answer for me? Let me know. 866-607-8383.

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2: 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At After Midnight Granger Smith. Late night stories, artist hangouts, and a whole lot of country life.

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1: Okay, our topic, a brand new topic, is maybe the easiest topic, the simplest question we've ever asked on this show in years of me doing this show and asking many, many questions and getting thousands of your phone calls and putting them on the air. This might be the easiest one because the question is this. Why do you listen to country music? And I think we can get a whole bunch of different answers. I think it could range all the way from country music is my heart and soul. I've loved it since I was a kid. Grandma introduced me to country music. It's on grandpa's tombstone, you know? Or it could be like, I don't know, it's the only station that comes in. It's the only station I pick up on my way to work. It could range anywhere between that. You could love the storytelling. You could love the melodies. You could just like to hear me talk. I don't think that's the answer, but maybe you don't like the songs at all. You just kind of like the in-between stuff. Maybe it reminds you of someone or something or an era of time. Maybe country music makes you feel good. You know, maybe it's uplifting and it makes you feel good. Maybe it's a good distraction. I don't know, but the question really, the answers are diverse, but the question is simple. Why do you listen to country music? Will you call me with this? I'll put you on the air. 866-607-8383.
0: There it is, our new topic this week. Want to be a part of the show? Call up and chime in. Our number is 866-607-8383. 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Our 2020.
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Of course, that was back before the war. Yeah, your uncle and I made quite a pair, flying F-15s through hostile air. He went down, but they missed me by a hair. He'd always stop right there and say,

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Continuing this conversation, very simple question. I could get very diverse answers. Why do you listen to country music? 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

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Okay, how mad would you be if you had to call the cops on your own dad? Well, one kid in China found out, and the cops actually showed up. Earl has got this dumb criminal story to share with us next. You don't want to miss this one.

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1: All right, here's one for the books. Over there in China, this 10-year-old boy got himself all riled up because his daddy hollered at him for not doing his homework. So what does he do? He storms out of the house, goes to the store, and calls the cops on his own dad. And then get this, he told him his dad had illegal poppy shells sitting on the balcony. Darned if the cops didn't show up, and sure enough, there they were. And they hauled the dad off to the station. I'm sitting here wondering, how grounded is that boy going to be when he gets back? My daddy would have taken me out and whooped me with a hickory branch.
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7: 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Welcome to After Midnight with me, Granger Smith, your host. Hey, I've got some good news to kick your Monday off with, plus some Nashville news. Doesn't necessarily have to be good, but it's news about your favorite stars out there in Nashville and what they're up to. Ann Hudson's got you covered on that. Hey, I'm glad you're here. 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
1: Okay, check this out. A Texas dad turned into a delivery doctor in the blink of an eye. Luis Mendoza was racing his wife, Angelica, to the hospital when their baby decided she just couldn't wait. They pulled right up to the front doors of Methodist Dallas Medical Center, and Luis helped deliver little Camelia himself just before hospital staff rushed out to take over.
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I brought this up last hour, brand new topic. 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
0: 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More than where we live. It's what we love. You're up after midnight with Granger Smith.

0: 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Ann Hudson is coming up next with all the latest from Nashville. 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
1: This is interesting, Granger. Did you see that Brad Paisley just made a surprise return to one of television's most outrageous shows? And he brought a brand new song with him. That's next in your Nashville news. It's hard.

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1: So Brad Paisley, he is back in the world of South Park. 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
1: Hey, thanks for sharing your Monday here with me on After Midnight, y'all. 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I'm Granger Smith, coming to y'all from the Yee Yee Farm in Central Texas. 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
8: One final hour of Mondays After Midnight starts right now. Welcome, y'all. Granger Smith here, your host. I'm going to talk about some things that went down on this day in history coming up, plus some Nashville news with Ann Hudson, stories about your favorite stars out there in Nashville. Good morning. I'm glad you're here. We're still after midnight.

Q104.1, number one for new country. What happened in your town on this day back in 1781? Do you remember? Probably not, but I'll remind you that plus some other things that went down on this day in history coming up in two songs. Hang tight.

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0: loves talking about history, and he's even got the diploma to prove it. It's time for This Day in History on After Midnight with Granger Smith.
1: On this day, September the 28th, 1781, 9,000 Americans and 7,000 French troops began siege of Yorktown. 1941, Ted Williams became the last MLB player to bat 400. It was the last day of Major League Baseball's regular season. The Boston Red Sox's Ted Williams got 6 hits and 8 at-bats during a doubleheader in Philadelphia, boosting his average to .406. 1960, Ted took his last at-bat in the Major Leagues. 1965, Fidel Castro announced the Cubans were free to leave the island. A few famous birthdays include TV legend Ed Sullivan, Little Big Town's Karen Fairchild, film star Bridget Bardot, and actress Hilary Duff. Those are just a few things that went down on this day in history.
0: Thanks for sharing your third shift with us here on After Midnight with Granger Smith. Howard.
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Hey, Granger here on After Midnight. The third shift is rolling here as we kick off the week. Wherever you are, whatever you're doing, just know that we're here and glad to be keeping you company. 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
1: Hey, good morning. 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You just asked on what woke me up this early. That's what's waking me up. So appreciate the music and the good time.
0: I sure appreciate you. Thank you for calling.

0: for New Country Q104.1. Ann Hudson is about to jump on and share some Nashville news with us. Ann, what do you have lined up?
1: Oh my gosh, Granger, did you see this story about Jelly Roll talking about how Lainey Wilson's wedding was the fanciest that he's ever attended, but apparently still found a way to show a little too much? I'll explain coming up in your Nashville news next. I don't

0: Here's what's new in Nashville. Here's Ann Hudson.
1: So Jelly Roll apparently had a really good time at Lainey Wilson's wedding several months ago. The two were swapping stories during the Country Music Hall of Fame and Museums All for the Hall event in Los Angeles. When Jelly called Lainey's wedding the nicest and fanciest that he's ever attended, he said he especially loved that all Louisiana-inspired touches. Lainey pointed out that it never reached full Mardi Gras status because nobody was handing out beads or flashing anybody. That's when Jelly quickly corrected her, saying, "You weren't flashing nobody, but I was." Oh, God.
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104.1, number one for new country. 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
0: Hello, everybody. Welcome to Monday's show. Morning, studio.
7: Morning.
0: All right. We got a big one for you today. If you like movies, we got a fun movie game coming up. My stepdad, Arkansas Keith, was on the Bobbycast, and I'm going to play you a little clip from him in a second where we talked about what I was like as a kid, and how he described me was quite funny. The first thing he said was really funny. I didn't tell him what to say. I said, what was I like in high school? And the first thing he said, a little hurtful. So, okay, we'll get to that in just a second. Glad everybody's here, though.

0: so.
1: Went back to my hometown, Mountain Pine, Arkansas, and I did a Bobby cast with my old stepdad, Arkansas Keith. So we did this in the auditorium of my high school. We both went to the same high school. And so we talked about what I was like as a kid and then us going to a Cubs game. So here he is, my stepdad, Arkansas Keith. Bobby Bones. This is the Bobby Bones Show. What was I like as a high school kid?
2: A little nerdy, but still.
1: No, tell the truth. I do want the truth.
2: A little nerdy and, you know, it's always kind of the highlight of the day, you know. Just being funny and used to piss me off with the turning the radio on. I go get in a truck to take you guys to school. You'd have the radio turned over, turn the truck on, the radio be blaring, you know. I'd look over and you'd be smiling like, yeah, I did that. You know what I mean? That kind of stuff. That's the kind of kid you were, you know.
1: One of my core memories of us being in the truck, especially like all the Toyotas, it feels like it was always in a Toyota.
2: It was Toyota.
1: It was always a Toyota. Was listening to that cool 95. And I think there are two things that I still got from you that affect me every day because I just know so much about it. One, it's classic rock.
2: Yeah.
1: 60s and 70s.
2: That's all I listen to then.
1: It's all you listen to. And for me, I would try to learn the songs and we'd play How Quickly Can You Name the Song.
2: Yeah.
1: And so, and then even old baseball. I mean, I think I could probably recite how 1969 went baseball-wise.
2: Yeah.
1: From...
2: My heart still kind of got a big chunk knocked out from 69.
1: Stupid Miracle Mets.
2: Yeah. Stupid Mets.
1: Took the Cubs. Yeah. Cubs had a huge
2: Stupid
1: lead.
2: Stupid Mets.
1: Miracle Mets. And did the Mets beat the Orioles in the World Series?
2: They also did beat them that year. 1969 World Series.
1: I wasn't even alive and I'm sad. But people will ask me, how are you a Cubs fan? And it is only because you were a Cubs fan.
2: Right.
1: And, man, I watched... If it's summertime, I watched every game because they did all day games on
2: most
1: WGN.
2: People here are Cardinal fans.
1: Yeah. You
2: know? Big rivalry, but yeah, I like the Cubs.
1: One of the cool things for me was the first time I got to go and throw the first pitch out at Wrigley Field, I took you with me.
2: That was awesome.
1: What do you remember about that?
2: I'm still just paralyzed from it every time I think about it. It was an awesome day to be out on the field at Wrigley. Come on, man. Yeah. It was a good day.
1: Went to the game, went down on.
2: Cubs got beat, but.
1: Yeah. Do you remember who pitched?
2: No.
1: John. It was John Lester.
2: Yeah.
1: Yeah. Yeah, Cubs got beat, but that doesn't matter.
2: They got blew out, remember?
1: No, because what I remember thinking about was, one, I was super excited because I was throwing the first pitch out, but I was mostly excited because you hadn't been yet. And then when you were getting to go, we got to go on the field,
2: right.
1: And I got to throw the first pitch out.
2: That was awesome. Awesome day, man.
1: Because Wrigley Field just felt like Hollywood, like something you don't really see.
2: It's still a great place, man, you know.
1: It's like something you see on TV that maybe you never get to go. How long ago did you retire?
2: Full-time about 4 years ago.
1: So you go to high school in Mountain Pine. What was your goal when you were graduating high school? What did you want to do?
2: Get out of school, get a diploma, and not have to go to Vietnam.
1: Really?
2: Yeah.
1: Was that scary to everybody to have to go to Vietnam?
2: It was getting scary, but, you know, they kind of quit the draft in 73, so everything was pretty cool. Yeah.
1: And you graduated in 74?
2: Yeah.
1: So you got lucky by a year.
2: Mm-hmm.
1: Did you feel in 72 and even early 73 that you could get called in?
2: Yeah, you know, it started slowing down, but they were still drafting. You know, I'm thinking, wow, you know, good chance of it.
1: Would you watch on television? Did you see when they were drafting? Would they put that on TV?
2: Mm-hmm.
1: Was that scary to watch?
2: Not when I was a little guy, but, you know, as you get older, you start thinking, hey, I'm in the 10th grade. You know, boy, this could be me, you know.
1: Would they do a birthday draft? Is that what they
2: would
1: do?
2: It was a lottery, yeah. It worked on your birthday, I believe.
1: So they pull a ball and they would go like, April 13th. And if your birthday's April 13th, your butt puckers, and you're like, oh my God, that's me?
2: Yeah.
1: That's it's like a corn flip. Crazy. Mm-hmm. Hey, the Bobby
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1: John Morgan will be in to play live. That's right. John Morgan and Morgan and Morgan is going to come in. Different John Morgan.
2: Play the guitar.
1: Yeah, yeah. Hey, can you play one of John Morgan's famous songs? Hit that. The song's about to be number one, so he's going to come in and play. How funny, though, if he and John Morgan played together.
2: Oh, that'd be awesome.
1: Yeah. So John Morgan's coming in. He's going to play a Jason Aldean song that he wrote that went number one for Aldean. So it's going to be super cool. Also, the Bonehead's coming up. And don't forget our YouTube channel, at Bobby Bones Show. All right, back in a second.
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1: Tonight on NBC, the new season of The Voice continues. Fan favorites Adam Levine and Kelly Clarkson take on two new powerhouses, country superstar Riley Green and the legendary Queen Latifah. 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The Voice, tonight on NBC. 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

0: Hello, Bobby Bones. I was helping my brother and sister-in-law move the cannon they were using for their gender reveal party. The cannon had a color powder inside. And while I was loading it in the back of my truck, some of the powder spilled into the bed, the blue powder. I didn't realize how much had gotten out until we got to their house. There was blue powder everywhere. The problem, everyone was arriving at the party and there was a blue mess, so they knew the gender of the baby. They were upset. I feel terrible. I didn't intentionally ruin their surprise, but there's no way to undo it now. How do I make it up to them? Signed, gender reveal failure. This was a complete accident.
1: Yeah.
0: I don't think you have to make it up.
1: I mean, how can you?
0: You were also helping. Mm-hmm. Not only was it an accident, you were also doing a service for them and the accident happened. This is how you repair this. Man, I'm really sorry that happened. That's it. Again, you were doing something for them and it happened. What are you supposed to
1: Could
0: do?
1: Could have happened to anybody.
0: Yeah.
1: It's like you poked a hole and did it on purpose.
0: Also, why are you getting a cannon? You know?
2: They're going to do it big.
0: Let's relax a little bit with the cannon in the back. But if it was completely on accident and you were helping them out, I hope they understand. I can understand them being a little sad about it. But still, I don't think there's any reason for them to hold it against you. What do you say?
1: No, you can't. I mean, if anything, let this end up being like a funny story of like, oh, we tried to do it in a cannon and then something happened and it spilled over and then we found out. I mean, you just have to roll with it.
0: It'll be funny in a year.
2: Sure.
1: A year?
0: It may not be funny to them now because they wanted to have the big party and have the gender reveal.
1: Well, yeah, but...
0: But I think in a year, it'll for sure, when the baby's born, it'll for sure be funny because nobody cares once the other big stuff starts happening. Like, this is not something that people hold on to and go, you know, a moment I cherish our gender reveal.
2: That's right.
0: Especially once the kid is alive and you have a baby.
2: And look at the bright side. You're kind of out of helping them for all kinds of things now.
1: Right. Like, yeah.
2: You really want me
1: you.
2: To ruin it?
0: You remember the cannon, right?
3: Yeah.
2: Remember what I did there?
0: You sure you want me to help you move houses? I broke the cannon. Yeah, just say you're sorry and don't hold this. Release yourself of this. So, yeah, you're good. All right, close it up.

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1: Let's go.
0: On the Bobby Bones Show.
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4: chocolate.
2: Correct. You got the game?
5: Yep.
2: Okay, let's see how well you guys know your movie quotes. Next.
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0: the listeners at home?
1: I can tell you I don't have money, but what I do have are a very particular set of...
0: Eddie?
2: I have skills.
0: Lunchbox?
3: Skills.
0: Amy?
4: Skills.
0: Correct. That movie is?
4: Taken.
0: That's a good one, huh?
2: Great movie.
3: Good movie.
0: Good one. All right, next.
1: This is...
4: What?
2: This is...
1: This is... This is...
0: 3 seconds.
3: I'm in for the win.
2: I'm in.
0: Amy, answer.
4: Ours.
0: Eddie?
2: War.
4: Yeah. That makes sense.
0: Lunchbox?
3: Spartacus.
0: Ray, hit it.
1: This is Sparta.
2: Sparta.
0: Close. The movie is
2: 300.
3: Gladiator.
0: Yeah, 300. It's really good. You were close there, Sparty.
2: Gosh.
0: All right, next.
5: I am serious. And don't call me.
2: I'm in.
3: Oh, Eddie knows it.
5: I am serious. And don't call me.
0: Ever heard that before?
4: No.
5: I am serious. And don't call me.
0: Hit that next one there. 3 seconds. Amy and Lunchbox are in the lead with 4. Eddie's 3. We have this one and 1 more to go.
3: It's tied up after this.
2: Probably.
0: Amy?
3: Yeah.
4: James.
0: Lunchbox.
3: Dumbo.
0: Eddie?
2: Shirley.
0: Yeah, because I say Shirley. And he goes, Shirley, you're not serious.
2: Yeah.
0: And he says, Shirley, you're not serious. And he says,
5: I am serious. And don't call me Shirley.
4: Is that James Bond, though?
2: No.
0: It's Airplane. It's Leslie Nielsen, I believe.
2: Uh-huh.
0: All right, last one. Here we go. Everybody's tied.
6: If you're a bird, I'm a...
4: I'm in.
3: What?
6: If you're a bird, I'm a...
0: What'd you say, Eddie?
2: If you're a bird, I'm a...
6: If you're a bird, I'm a...
2: I'm in.
3: I'm in for the win.
0: Eddie?
2: I'm going to go with that same technique where he just repeated himself. If you're a bird, I'm a bird.
0: Lunchbox?
3: If you're a bird, I'm a bird.
0: Amy?
4: Bird.
0: Ray?
6: If you're a bird, I'm a bird.
2: Yes!
3: What is that?
2: That's Notebook.
4: Notebook.
3: Oh.
2: Have you not seen that?
3: Maybe I just don't...
2: You'd love it.
0: I watch it every night.
2: Sure he does.
0: I don't even know what that is. Okay, so we got 3 here. These are all tiebreakers. Buzz in with your name as soon as you know it.
3: Okay.
0: Buzz in with your name as soon as you know it. You can jump in at any time, but obviously it's going to be quick. Go.
2: I'm sorry.
4: What? Amy. Parrish.
0: No. That's John 3:16.
2: Oh, Eddie.
0: Eddie.
2: Pass.
0: Correct.
2: Wow. Oh. What movie is that?
0: Lord of the Rings.
2: Dang.
0: Hit that, Ray.
1: You shall not pass.
0: Still 2 left.
3: Okay.
0: Buzz in with your name. Go.
7: Bad guy.
4: Amy. In a little coat. Coat.
0: You said in a little coat.
4: A fat guy in a little coat. But I don't
0: incorrect.
4: Know.
0: Incorrect.
3: Lunchbox.
0: Coat. Correct.
7: Fat guy in a little coat.
0: Ray, would you play the whole one that she yelled over?
7: Fat guy in a little...
0: We're just looking for coat. That's the risk. That's the risk,
2: Amy,
0: you take.
2: You gambled.
0: You gambled and you lost.
2: I respect the gamble.
0: Yeah, me too, but you can't get mad whenever...
4: But I said the whole statement.
0: But that's not it. We're looking for the word. Yellow card.
4: I'll take it. I feel like it's worth getting a yellow card.
2: I have a question, though. When do the yellows turn red? You know, like in soccer?
0: Yellows in 2 corresponding games, you get kicked out of a game.
2: Okay, got it.
3: And if you're real crazy, you get a straight red.
2: Oh, dang.
0: Yeah. She's dancing with the red right now.
4: Yeah. So, don't say the whole line.
0: But that wasn't the answer.
4: Okay, but it was the whole statement.
0: Oh, I'm getting red.
4: It was the whole statement.
0: But that's not the game to say the whole statement.
2: Amy, just...
0: When you were writing down all the other ones, when you said... what's one
3: box.
0: You got, right? Box.
4: But I had to finish it. I had to say it. Because
0: you just said box is your answer on what's in the box.
4: Okay.
0: Oh, I'm getting close, boy.
2: You got your hand in your pocket?
0: I'm coming
4: That's
0: up.
4: Fine.
0: Okay, last one. Here we go. Yell when you got it.
7: All right.
0: Amy.
4: All right.
2: Did she ever say her name?
0: Yes.
4: I sure did.
0: Whoa. Eddie, yellow card.
3: Wow.
0: Hit it.
7: All right.
0: One all right. That's correct. That ends in a tie.
2: What?
4: Sounds good to me.
0: Everybody got one.

0: Oh, okay. So that's a win for everyone, right?
1: Yep.
2: No.
0: In the stat sheet?
2: I don't know, dude. Amy's been just pushing me too hard. I'm a little frazzled over here right now. She broke her pants and she's taking it out on me. We have no real winner. Everybody wins.
0: Okay.
2: Everybody kiss your sister.
0: Can we play all our songs in one?
3: A mash.
2: No mashup. All right.

0: tell me something good.
1: Three tourists got trapped on a beach. They had to figure out how to get off. And what they did is pretty funny, and they were saved. Lunchbox has this story next in our segment called Tell Me Something Good. Get your Bobby Bones on. Come on. Tonight on NBC, the new season of The Voice continues its hot streak with two new powerhouse coaches. Country superstar Riley Green, who brings the cowboy charm, and the legendary Queen Latifah, royalty in the house. They're up against two of the best, fan favorites Kelly Clarkson and Adam Levine. Both four-time champions. Get ready for an epic showdown and one wild ride. You don't want to miss the all-new season of The Voice, which continues with more blind auditions tonight on NBC. 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
1: With Lunchbox.
2: Tell me something good.
3: Last week in Oregon, there was these three tourists. They wanted to go to a secluded beach. So you had to climb through a cave, get down on the beach. They're down on that beach. And now here comes the tide. It's arising. And it covers up the cave.
4: Oof.
3: They can't get out. Uh-oh, what are we going to do? We're on a secluded beach. They started collecting driftwood. And they wrote S-O-S on the beach. And then the water just rising and rising, and they're just cramped on the beach. They can't go anywhere because here comes the water. Luckily, someone saw the message. Firefighters lowered ropes down, crawled down with there, and led them along the shoreline and got them out of there. 5 hours.
5: I saw it from above, and if I were flying over in a helicopter, I'd have been like, oh, I wonder what 505 is doing down there.
4: Yeah.
5: Area code 505, represent.
4: Man, I
5: just kept on flying.
4: I've seen that on like movies, but it actually works, huh?
3: That's crazy, though. You're stranded for 5 hours.
5: Or I think it was a kid pranking.
4: Right.
5: Like, okay, haha, kid. Yeah, good one. That's what it's all about.
0: That was Tell Me Something Good.

0: This story comes to us from Phoenix, Arizona. A 60-year-old man always wanted to be a cop, make a difference in the community. So he put some lights on his truck, drove around, pulled over a car for speeding. And then he radioed in. How many back up? They're getting kind of ruly over here.
1: Making a difference. I hear a difference being made.
0: So the cops show up. They arrest him because he's not a real cop.
2: Oh, dang.
1: But was he making a difference?
2: Yeah.
3: He made some kind of
1: difference. In those cops' lives because they had to go arrest him.
4: Okay.
0: I'm Lunchbox. That's your Bonehead Story of the Day.
5: Bobby Bones.
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1: There's that Jason Aldean song called Don't Tell On Me. Will you play that?
9: Don't let me down, don't sell me out.
1: So John Morgan, the artist, wrote that for Jason Aldean. John Morgan's going to play that in a few minutes in studio. John Morgan also has this song that's about to go number one. All right, so he's coming in. He's going to play in studio. John Morgan in just a minute here. Bobby Bones Show.
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1: In case you didn't know,
2: about to talk to and hear a performance from John Morgan. He does have a number one song with Jason Aldean called Friends Like That.
3: Doing all right for the shape I'm in, sitting by the fire with some damn good friends.
2: He did write a number one for Jason Aldean, Don't Tell On Me.
3: Don't let me down, don't sell me out, don't blow my cover.
2: And he does have a song that's getting really close to number one called Kid Myself. So he's going to play here. Here he is, John Morgan.
4: Bobby Bones.
2: Yeah. Right, I have John Morgan here. Amy, the last time I saw John, he came over to my house, and we were doing an interview, and he drove his whole trailer over behind his truck because he had just been, you still have rental properties?
5: Yeah.
2: He had just been doing the yard and a rental property. I was like, I'll just go over to Bobby's. And he drove over with his...
6: It was like a landscaper trailer?
2: Yeah, yeah, yeah.
7: Okay, so yeah, I was thinking like a trailer for when he's on the road. Like the musician.
2: What do you think you had in that trailer when you came over?
5: Funny enough, it is our road trailer too, but it doubles as my lawn trailer when we're during the week. But yeah, I didn't do that this time.
2: It'd be hard to get that in the parking garage. But also, don't be fooled. John has written so many songs. So you have six number ones, if I'm right about that. Does it sound accurate?
5: I think so, yeah.
2: When was the first time somebody actually said, this guy's pretty good?
5: I mean, so the first couple of years of me being here, I was just riding. I was doing the Belcourt taps, you know, all the green slots that you do in that early phase of moving to Nashville. And I was pretty much a track guy. I was a rider, track guy, promoting myself as that so I could get into better rooms. And it really wasn't until Aldean kind of discovered me. He's the first guy that was like, dude, you're an artist too. Like, You need to do this as well. And, you know, coming from him, that gave me a lot of confidence. I'm like, all right, maybe I should chase it a little bit. And, you know, opportunities have just keep presenting themselves. So I'm still here doing it, and I love it.
2: What does it mean when Aldean discovers you? Like, what actually happened?
5: Do you want the long version or the short version?
2: You know, let's go kind of mid. Yeah. Okay.
5: I had started making trips down, actually, to stay with this guy. He's the guy that convinced me to move here. And, you know, I was coming down 2019-ish, 2020, crashing on his couch, and got an Uber, called an Uber. This guy picks us up. We start chatting. He's a super nice guy, nice forerunner. I was like, all right, this is my kind of guy. And tells us, you know, he's a songwriter in town, and he's been here for 15 years, whatever. You hear that a lot. I'm sure you've gotten that a few times. Everybody who's here does something in the music industry, right? So I was just kind of took it with a grain of salt. We parted ways. Never spoke to him again, didn't get his info, nothing. And this guy walks into my store, and I'm like, I know this guy from somewhere. So we started chatting, and long story short, it was my Uber driver from a year earlier, and he came into my store randomly, and we started hitting it off again, and he ended up just being like, you know, hey, I'd love to start writing some stuff. And we wrote a few songs on Zoom, just he and I, and I think the third or fourth song, he was like, man, do you care if I pull some guys in on this one? He's like, I've been writing with these guys for a while. I'm like, sure. It ended up being Aldean's bandmates, Kurt Allison and Tilly Kennedy. And so that's kind of how all four of us got together. And that's how they kind of discovered me as a writer and just heard my vocal on a demo, really. So it was pretty wild.
2: From his Uber driver.
5: Yeah.
2: Yeah. That's
5: always tip your Uber drivers.
2: Do you feel like it's part of your image now? You can't cut it? Because your hair's pretty long now.
5: Dude, I think I would lose my record deal if I cut my hair right now.
2: Oh, what really? If it's like Samson and he cut his hair and he couldn't sing or play or write?
5: It just goes away.
2: Like it goes away with his hair.
5: Just don't tell me that,
2: just
5: bro.
2: Just completely.
5: What if it falls out, then it all goes away? Oh, man.
2: Would you play one of the number ones that you wrote for Aldean? Would you play Don't Tell On Me?
5: I'd love to, man. We haven't done this yet, so it's going to be fun.
2: All right, John Morgan is here. This is the number one for Jason Aldean. Here he is.

0: Hey, all right. I mean, we didn't know when to clap. That was good. Hearing the acoustic like that.
1: We didn't know when to end it.
0: Yeah, great job. Bobby Bones Show. All right, more with John Morgan in just a second about when he first moved to town and the normal person job he had to have just to make ends meet as he made it in country music. All right, back in a second. The Bobby Bones Show. Go. Tonight on NBC, the new season of The Voice continues. Fan favorites Adam Levine and Kelly Clarkson take on two new powerhouses, country superstar Riley Green and the legendary Queen Latifah. Get ready for one wild ride. The Voice, tonight on NBC. I grew up in a small town, and the one thing that's always stuck with me is you look out for your people, your family, your friends, whoever it is. 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
0: 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Whiskey Drink, Trouble with a Heartbreak, Jason Aldean, Don't Tell on Me, If I Didn't Love You with Jason and Carrie Underwood. He's got his own song, Friends Like That, that was a number one. This song, Kid Myself, is about to be a number one. So he's in studio now. Here he is. 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
0: When you moved to Nashville, were you doing music right away? Or did you have to get another job?
13: No, I had a job working retail. Yeah, Lucky Brand, Opry Mills.
0: Oh, here's the thing about Lucky Brand. You guys throw too many clothes on the door whenever I'm trying stuff on. Like, they taught you guys that, right? Like, once someone's in there, throw the jeans on top.
13: Oh, they're
0: like,
13: commission, baby. They know what they're doing. Yeah, they're not going to let you be in the changing room by yourself.
0: I mean, good jeans. Don't get me wrong.
13: Yeah, great jeans.
0: But I felt like the hustle was always on to get me to buy something else.
13: Oh, dude. Well, that's just the way they work, man. They suckered me in with 75% off. They're like, oh, employees get 75% off. I'm like, sick. I have zero clothes, so I'll work here.
0: How long did you work there before you were able to quit?
13: Oh, you know what's funny, dude? I never actually quit. I think I might still
0: You're still on the payroll?
13: I just kind of left, man. My manager was so cool, and she loved me, and it was just like, I mean, I worked hard when I was there, but she let me go and do writes when I needed to and stuff, and I just kind of disappeared, I think.
0: Do you feel like that's pretty common in Nashville? People move to town, they have to do a job to support themselves, and also maybe the managers are too, and so they kind of understand that dynamic of you're doing this job, but also you're doing that, so I'm going to let you kind of do creative things as well?
13: Yeah, I think so. I think you got to have that, man. Otherwise, you can't really make it your focus. You know, that was my main thing when I moved here. I was like, I'm going to still work, but it's not going to distract me from, you know, what I'm trying to do.
0: And you worked there for, well, I guess forever. He's still there.
14: You're still employed.
13: I worked there for probably two and a half years, something like that.
0: The whole time you're there, are you focused, eye on the prize?
13: Yeah, man. It was more than a side hustle. It was just like I was laser focused on trying to get a publishing deal. That was my goal.
0: Whenever you're doing a job where you have to work normal hours, are you trying to like scrape together writes in the evening, like non-traditional writing hours because you have a traditional job?
13: Yeah, I mean, you were taking whatever you could get. I was writing doubles some days and just trying to, you know, get some kind of catalog built up to, you know, start taking meetings. That was my goal. And so, yeah, you just took it whenever it came.
0: Are you going out with Brantley?
13: Yeah, he's, I haven't spent a ton of time with him, but he's been so nice to me every time we've gotten to hang out at an industry thing or something.
0: And no, he's really nice. But he's still scary. He's really nice. I like Brantley a lot.
13: I'm not going to piss him off.
0: But he's still scary. Yeah.
14: He can be, but did you see the sweetest post he put up not too long ago about Ella Langley meeting his daughter?
13: It was so heartfelt.
14: Like, it's like you picture Brantley being one way, and then you read this thoughtful post where he writes like this special moment between Ella and his wife and his daughter.
13: That's cool.
14: Like, the whole time reading it, you can tell like the songwriter in him was also coming out, because it was a long post and I read the whole thing.
13: Wow.
14: Normally I skim or give up.
0: When he writes long posts, I sing them like in a song. Like that one. There he is, the great John Morgan. John, thank you. There he is.
13: Thanks, Bobby. Thank you, guys. Bobby
0: Bones Show. All right, let's play the latest from John Morgan. This is his song called Kid Myself that's about to be a number one song from John Morgan here on The Bobby Bones Show. Good to see you, buddy.

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2: All right, so play me that weird music. 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
2: 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We'll play Amy's game. Hey, the Bobby Bones Show. 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
2: The Bobby Bones Show. Okay, hit the music. Amy, what's the game here?
14: All right, you're coming home to three envelopes. Okay. They each are something different. You have to only pick one, okay?
2: Okay.
14: First envelope, the exact date and time you die.
2: Oh, so if I open it, I read that.
14: Yeah.
2: Okay.
14: Second envelope, what happens after you die?
2: Okay.
14: Third envelope, the biggest surprise your future holds. Which envelope are you picking?
2: You guys think about this too?
3: Okay.
14: Yeah.
3: That's tough.
15: It's easy.
2: So you have the exact date and time you die, what happens after you die, and the biggest surprise your future holds. So for me, I don't want to know the exact time and date that I die. I just don't want to know that, so I would not choose that one. Because if it said in 2 days, I'm pretty much bummed out. There's a chance I could be very sad by reading that envelope. And I don't need to live like you were dying. I don't need a Fu Manchu. I don't need any of that. So don't want to know that. I also don't want to know the biggest surprise my

0: 5 years. I might, you know, quit the job. I might like look at the finances and or even get more prepared. All these things that you can do if you know when you're going to die.
1: So your mind goes to quit your job instead of work harder for your family?
0: It depends. It depends. Like, what if it's spend more time with the family, or if it's like work harder at something where we can, you know, provide more for the family?
1: But that's called do the job. It's called work.
0: Yeah, but I mean, if it's this job or if it's another job.
1: You're going to start a new job and make more money. Why not do that living?
0: If it's robbing banks, you know what I mean? Like, whatever it is.
2: So you want to spend your last 5 years in jail?
1: Because that's also
3: where you're going.
0: Dang, that's a good point.
2: Right.
0: Or I wait for the last day to do it.
1: I just wouldn't want to know when I was dying. Because I wouldn't want to know if it's tomorrow. Or if you open it up and it goes, 5 minutes. You have five minutes.
0: Then you're wondering, like, what is it?
1: Oh, my God. Yeah. Are you going to kill me? Yeah. Lunchbox?
3: Well, it's definitely not the day I'm going to die. That is the scariest thing ever. And then I thought about, oh, yes, I want to know what happens after we die. Because that is one thing that I think about all the time. Like, it freaks me out. Like, what happens after we die? But I don't want to know that, because if nothing happens, if we just get buried in the dirt and that's it.
0: That's sad.
3: That's scary and sad. So just give me the biggest surprise. Let me know what the biggest surprise of my life is going to be.
1: I think you'd be hurt if there isn't anything.
3: Now, I would be, but it would be better than knowing that, like, after I die, it's just you're buried in dirt and in a few years your bones will be decomposed in that box.
1: Well, some people think that that's a beautiful part about life, is that you get to have it, and that's very precious, and that's what you have. That's why you should value it so much.
3: No.
0: You don't like
1: heard
0: that?
1: The song?
3: No, I don't like that it just is over, and then the world's just going to keep going. Even though I know it's going to happen, I know that's going to happen, but that just gives me the absolute heebie-jeebies.
1: What's your envelope of choice?
2: I'm with you. I want a confirmation of my faith. I mean, I have faith in what happens when we die. I think it would be really cool to know. Yeah, that's actually, because those
1: I also
2: of us,
1: want to know what happens with the body, too.
2: But well, the body decomposes.
1: No, you don't. You don't know what's happening
0: you
1: as you die.
0: You can be a grave digger and find that out.
1: No, I'm talking about as you're dying.
2: The soul?
1: Like, what's happening with your body? Like
2: rigor mortis.
1: When people see, you guys are talking about after you're dead.
0: What are you
1: I don't care
0: about
1: after you're dead. I'm talking about as you're dying. Like, what's happening with you? People see stuff.
2: Yeah.
1: I want to know what's happening with the body, the brain. What's happening within the brain?
0: Got it.
2: That whole process.
1: Yeah. Smart Alex, all of you.
0: Rigor mortis, dude. Get your Bobby
1: Bones on. Come on. Let's play Shaboozy. Here is good news on the Bobby Bones Show.

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1: Imagine being stuck in traffic when suddenly you realize you're not going to make it to the hospital. Eddie will tell us who came to the rescue next in our segment called Tell Me Something Good. This is the Bobby Bones Show. Did you know every 36 minutes, a child in the U.S. is diagnosed with cancer? 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Country superstar Riley Green, who brings the cowboy charm, and the legendary Queen Latifah, royalty in the house. They're up against two of the best, fan favorites Kelly Clarkson and Adam Levine, both four-time champions. Get ready for an epic showdown and one wild ride. 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
0: John Morgan hung out with us. We talked about writing a number one song for another artist. Also, he's about to have another number one. You can check out that. 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Also, we get into the old inviting people to your wedding, who you should invite if you're running kind of low on invites. We talk about that. 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Amy also is presenting us with a scenario, a life or death scenario. 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So all on today's Bobby Bones Show podcast. It's free. 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

0: Good news.
1: With producer Eddie. Tell me something good.
2: Nate and Carolyn, they live in San Francisco and they're expecting their baby when the water breaks. And Nate says, let's go, get in the car, we're going to the hospital. They hit the road, and as soon as they get on the road, guess what? Traffic jam. Traffic is not moving. They're not going anywhere. They're like, oh my gosh, we're not going to make it. And Carolyn's like, I'm having the baby. They call 911, but guess what? The paramedics can't get there either because of the traffic.
3: Yeah. Wow.
2: Luckily, out of nowhere, an angel shows up. It's a doula. A lady who is a doula says, I can help. I can help. So she gets in the car.
4: How did she know?
2: I'm sure they were on the side of the road being like, oh, I'm having a baby. Mm. So the doula walks up, helps them step by step, deliver the baby on the road.
4: That's a good one.
2: What's a doula?
4: Someone that assists a woman when she has a baby and like, yeah,
3: like a midwife of needs. Sorts.
2: But not like a doctor or a nurse or anything.
4: No.
2: I mean, that's just amazing that she happened to be in that traffic jam.
4: But she's been through it a bunch.
2: Yeah.
4: Good one. That's what it's all about.
0: That was Tell Me Something Good.

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1: The Bobby Bones Show. 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
5: What kind of tea do football players hate to drink?
1: What kind of tea do football players hate to drink?
5: Penalty.
1: Gosh.
5: Oh, you're so close.
4: Good. That was the morning corny.
5: That penalty is nasty.
1: What the?
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1: All right, voicemail.
2: I'm getting married, and I'm debating inviting this girl that I've been friends with since we were really young, but we haven't really talked much in the last year. We sort of had a falling out. I did send her the give me your address link. I'm way over my limit for the wedding, and I'm also freaking out a little bit because of that. But also, I feel like, what has she done to be a friend to me in the last year or to support my relationship? Nothing. Thanks. Looking forward to your help.
3: Whoa. There's a lot there. I would say, when you said send me your address and the link, did you say because I'm getting married? And then if she didn't respond, then okay, you tried.
4: Yeah.
3: I think you tried. You're good. Especially if it's a packed wedding. You don't think you should be trying to fit in people that you're debating about if they should even come.
4: Yeah, you're already over limit.
3: Yeah.
4: Just let it go. My niece is planning her wedding right now, and we went over a list of questions she could ask herself to narrow down their invite list because it is way too high right now. And one of the questions you can ask yourself is, have I talked to this person in the last year at all?
3: It's almost like the decluttering thing we talked about on the show last week, where you can go through your closet, and if you're going, do I want to get rid of this? Well, have I used it in the last 90 days? Will I use it in the next 90 days? Do that with people.
4: Yeah.
3: Have I talked to them in the last 90 days?
4: I don't know if it's 90
3: days. Will I talk to them in the next 90 days?
4: I think you could use a year.
3: Oh.
4: A year.
3: I think with this caller, if you're debating and you've already asked for their address and you're already full, you're good where you are right now. There's no need to cram her in. So, yeah. You guys can hit us up anytime. We'll help you out. Give you some advice. 877-77-BOBBY. Call us. We'll either answer live or you can leave us a voicemail at any time.
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16: We have Marty on the phone who drives Uber. Hey, Marty.
17: Yeah.
16: What's up, buddy? It's Bobby. How are you?
17: Hey, Bobby. I'm good. How are you guys doing?
16: Doing pretty good. So you drive Uber? What's happening with you?
17: Yeah, I drive an Uber every day. I do it for a living. And I start at 6 in the morning, and I turn you guys on immediately, and I listen to you till 10 o'clock. And I get a lot of my passengers wondering what station I'm listening to so they can start listening to it also. So I just want you guys to know I'm out here plugging for you and enjoying your show every morning. You guys are great.
16: Marty's promoing the show.
19: That's
16: for
19: legit.
16: It.
19: That's really yeah. cool.
16: Hey, Marty, we have a story. Amy has one about an Uber driver. Would you listen to her story and weigh in?
19: Mm-hmm.
17: Absolutely.
16: Okay.
17: Yep.
19: Okay. So I had to drop my car off to get some work done, and I took an Uber back home, and I get a notification on the app that says, driver is deaf or hard of hearing. Use text to communicate. Even learn hello and thank you in American Sign Language.
16: Do they teach that to you on the app?
19: No.
16: Thank you's this. Okay, go ahead.
19: No, they're saying like, go look it up real quick before your driver gets there because, you know, the driver was arriving in 2 minutes. And I get in and I'm thinking, I don't really need to communicate. It's fine. And I know, thank you. And so I just get in the car and it might be my first experience ever in an Uber. Like,
16: because it was hard hearing?
19: No, I don't know if hearing had anything to do with it. It was the driving was so bad. I was nauseous. Like, we were abruptly stopping and going. It was a 25-minute drive, and I could not wait to get out of the car. And I couldn't say anything. Like, I didn't know how to sign, like, slow down. Like, what are you doing? Like, we were going in and out of lanes.
16: Oh.
19: Like, I really felt nauseous, and I didn't want to look at my phone to even look up how to communicate, because when I would look at my phone, I would get more sick. So I just like powered through, and I thought, this is the most bizarre Uber drive. I mean, maybe I've had some other ones, but I've never been in this particular situation ever. I will say the most bizarre one was the time that my Uber driver hit a pedestrian.
16: Yeah, you didn't have one that hit a human.
19: Yes,
17: that was great.
19: They hit a human and was like, so do you want to wait for the police or do you want to call another Uber? I was like, I'll call another Uber. But anyway, this one was just unlike anything I'd ever experienced, and I didn't know what to do. I mean, then he dropped me off at home, and I was like, thank you. And then I got out.
16: Marty, what should Amy have done in that situation?
17: She did exactly what she could do, man. Just sit there and hang on.
19: Yeah, like, I had to buckle up. But I don't know. That was just interesting. And I love that they suggested I learn, you know, the basics.
16: Did you tip?
19: Thank you. Oh, yeah, I did my normal. I'm not looking to make... Maybe he was having a particularly rough day. I'm always a... I mean, even my driver that hit a pedestrian, I'm like, 5 stars tip.
20: Like, plus, he dropped you off at home.
19: No, the one that hit a pedestrian didn't drop me off at home. But yes, that is always my thinking. If they drop me off at my house, they're getting the star treatment.
16: They know where you live.
19: Yes, like, I don't want retaliation.
16: Marty, you ever thought about retaliating?
17: Oh, yeah, lots of times.
16: He's kidding. He's kidding, everybody.
19: I can tell he's joking.
16: Marty, we really appreciate you listening, and thanks for sharing with your riders. Thanks. We really appreciate that, man. Thank you.
17: Hey, did she give the deaf guy 5 stars at least?
16: Yeah,
19: Yeah. No, I did my usual. Like, I'm always a 5-star and a tipper.
16: Is that important to you guys, Marty?
17: Absolutely, it is. Yes, it keeps us up in the rankings and preferred drivers. I'm a 5-star Uber driver, and I've had that ranking for about 5 years now.
19: Do you ever not pick someone up because they have a low ranking, like as a customer?
17: Yes, absolutely. We see on the app how many, if you have any bad problems, and I won't pick anybody up with less than a 4-star rating because that's just asking for trouble.
16: Yeah, for sure they're going to pee back there.
20: Oh, yeah.
16: That's what I would think, for sure. All right, Marty, have a great day. Thank you for calling.
17: Thanks, guys.
16: All right, bye, Marty.
0: Let's go.
21: It's your Bobby Bones on.
0: Bobby Bones, y'all.

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1: Think about this. What do you think the most expensive food is in the world right now? I'm going to tell you that in an interesting story about it. Secondly, speaking of food, the size of your waiter affects how much food you eat at a restaurant. This is a doctor that says this. We'll talk about that and the side effect of some of these GLP-1s. And I don't think it's that big of a deal, but we'll talk about that in the next segment.
0: Let's go.
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19: Hey, get your bones on. 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
1: What do you think the world's most expensive food is?
20: Oh.
1: If you had to guess.
20: Steak?
1: Like a certain type of Wagyu?
20: Yeah.
1: I went to a place once and they said, would you like the Wagyu? I said, I would. And they brought me a certificate of the cow before they killed him.
20: Oh,
21: whoa.
1: That's how they proved.
20: Too personal.
1: Though. I didn't like it.
20: Yeah.
1: I didn't like it. It had his hoof prints. And it said, this what? Is the wag. Is weird.
20: No, that
1: is
20: so weird. I take that back, though. It's probably lobster.
1: Yeah, the seafood, the lobster, or sometimes those like big tunas, they sell for millions of dollars.
21: Oh, yes.
1: You ever see those? Mm-hmm. It's caviar.
20: Okay, caviar.
1: The world's most expensive food is almas caviar. So it came from an exceptionally rare fish, a sturgeon, typically between 60 and 100 years old. The eggs are harvested. They're so delicate and rare. They are sold in a 24-carat tin. Mm. People say it tastes buttery. And for a pound, it's $15,000.
20: Wow. I've never had caviar. Have you?
1: Yes. I like the pancakes.
20: What are the? Is that what you put it on?
1: Yeah.
20: Okay.
1: I could eat just the pancakes.
20: Well,
1: because they're small pancakes. Caviar tastes very salty. I don't have the palate for it. I probably had it 5 or 6 times, but I like the small pancakes it comes with. I would just order that if possible. So that's from the Guinness Book of World Records. Ever had caviar?
21: Never.
1: I mean, I can order some up here if you guys want to try it. There's just, it doesn't taste good.
21: You can get this one, the sturgeon
1: one? No. Lunchbox, you're a guy who's

0: Right.
1: And I'm wondering, so if you have a really thin waiter, are you like, oh, I better not?
2: Because you want to be that waiter.
3: Interesting.
1: That's so weird.
2: Speaking of that, so GLP-1s, some are reporting interesting side effects, permanent eye damage and vision loss. This is from AZ Family. I'd like to read this, but then I would also like to counter it in an interesting way, because they say hundreds of lawsuits have been filed against major GLP-1 makers accusing the popular weight loss drugs of causing permanent eye damage and vision loss. So then I went and looked into it to see how many people were saying it. And I believe it was, this is me, an aside vision.
1: Quest.
2: Yes, yeah. For sure. It was like 1 in 12,000 people would report some sort of vision loss. If you told me that and it was like, hey, you're going to do a GLP-1, but there's 1 in 12,000 odds, it wouldn't affect me. I'd do it.
3: You're pretty good.
2: Yeah.
1: And then also, would these people have experienced any sort of vision problems without the medication?
2: That I don't know, but just the 1 in 12,000?
1: Mm-hmm. You'd risk
2: pretty
1: it.
2: Pretty good odds. Yeah. Now,
1: I mean, I'd love more of a 1 in 100,000, but that's not bad.
2: Better than 1 in 5.
1: True. 1 in 5, I'm out.
3: Yeah, that's dangerous.
1: No way.
2: It better give me muscles as well.
1: Yeah.
2: Not just lose weight, but also add muscles. But the lawsuit said the drug maker should have known about and informed patients of the potential side effect. Also, I have bad vision anyway. So what are you going to do to me?
3: So who cares? Yeah.
2: Even if I hit the 1 in 12,000, I keep texting my eye doctor going, are my glasses in? And they're like, no, we'll let you know. I texted them again last night. Are my glasses in? Because when I did my last eye test, she said, hey, your vision is 2 to 3 prescriptions worse right now. I'm surprised you haven't come in earlier. And I thought, wow, what am I missing out on in life? And so I can't wait to get them. I hope they're not so crisp, though, that it gives me a headache.
1: Yeah.
2: Because I'll have to take these glasses that I have, ordered 3 pair. 2 of them are this exact frame. Another one's a slightly different frame. I'll have to take these glasses, and I'll start wearing them, and then I'll take all my other glasses and take them in to ship off to get those frames, because I've had glasses that have different prescriptions, and you're just kind of playing glasses roulette, which is not good. And then I have sunglasses I have to take in. Bad vision. Is bad. Yeah. It sucks.
1: I was playing Trivial Pursuit last night and the cards are so tiny. I had to go upstairs and get my glasses. I couldn't even read the questions.
3: You went upstairs. I can't leave home without them. Like they're on me at all times.
1: I fight it. I fight it all the time. Occasionally I'll have them at work. It really is. Life is easier with them, but I'm going to put it off as long as I can. And yeah, I had to go upstairs and do the walk of shame, bring my reading glasses down. Be like, okay,
2: which is we're getting older. That's getting older. Mm-hmm. My father-in-law's an eye doctor, and I sent him my new prescription, and he actually sent me like a pump-up message after, because he's the kindest, like Mr. Pump You Up kind of guy anyway. And so I sent him.
1: Oh, like you're going to be able to see so much better. Yay.
2: Yeah, that's exactly what it was. He said every couple of years, the bifocal power usually needs increased. This is going to change your life. It's totally normal. It's going to be great for you.
1: That is
3: so nice.
2: Yeah. I'm getting a pump up from my father-in-law. So, yeah, there's that. Bobby Bones. Okay, let's play Low Cash. Here is Hometown Home on the Bobby Bones Show. We can-

0: something good. Yeah.
1: Three tourists got trapped on a beach. They had to figure out how to get off. And what they did is pretty funny, and they were saved. Lunchbox has this story next in our segment called Tell Me Something Good.
2: Get your Bobby Bones on.
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15: Hey, what are we doing about Black Week this year?
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16: 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Owning the infrastructure. Owning a piece of the future.
15: Ooh, that's needed right now.
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16: 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Be there.

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3: Last week in Oregon, there was these three tourists. They wanted to go to a secluded beach. So you had to climb through a cave, get down on the beach. They're down on that beach. And now here comes the tide. It's arising. And it covers up the cave.
4: Oof.
3: They can't get out. Uh-oh, what are we going to do? We're on a secluded beach. They started collecting driftwood. And they wrote S-O-S on the beach. And then the water just rising and rising. And they're just cramped on the beach. They can't go anywhere because here comes the water. Luckily, someone saw the message. Firefighters lowered ropes down, crawled down with there, and led them along the shoreline and got them out of there. 5 hours.
5: I saw it from above, and if I were flying over in a helicopter, I'd have been like, oh, I wonder what 505 is doing down there.
4: Yeah.
5: Area code 505, represent.
4: Man,
5: I just kept on flying.
4: I've seen that on, like, movies, but it actually works, huh?
3: That's crazy, though. You're stranded for 5 hours.
5: Or I think it was a kid pranking.
4: Right.
5: Like, okay, haha, kid. Yeah, good one. That's what it's all about.
0: That was Tell Me Something Good.

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0: All right, breaking news, breaking news. Lunchbox went to the surgeon for his swollen testicle. He finally got in.
4: Yes, they were able to move me up because I did some complaining. They wanted me to see a nurse practitioner, and they said they could get me in December 4th. Then they called with an appointment, and I went, and I met with a doctor.
0: Okay, and?
4: He said, you might have a little hernia on your left side, but I don't think that's what's causing you the pain.
0: Okay.
4: So you want to know what he said after all these months, months.
5: Yes.
0: Yes.
4: Of what he said is causing
0: that
4: pain?
0: Oh, my God, yes.
4: He doesn't know.
6: Oh. He doesn't know.
5: Hey, I have a question.
0: He doesn't
5: know.
0: Go ahead.
5: Could it be that the pain's not that bad or that Lunchbox is overreacting? Maybe the testicle's not as big as...
0: Him?
5: Could this be it? Because every doctor says, I don't know, after they look at it.
0: Or it's not as bad as you think it is.
4: No.
0: You have a low pain tolerance?
4: No. He's like, I don't know what could be causing that pain.
5: Because I'm expecting the doctor to look at the testicle and be like, whoa, I've never seen anything like this.
0: Hey, Cindy, send in all the other doctors. Right. And then everybody comes in to look because it's so aggressive.
5: Yeah.
4: But I've told you that the swelling has gone down. So that's not the problem. It's the pain right here in the side, and he doesn't know.
0: So why not get the little hernia fixed then? Are you going to have surgery?
4: Well, he said, I don't want to have to go in and fix that. Chasing the other pain. If that's not the main culprit, I think you're okay. We can eventually maybe fix the small hernia, but I don't think that's that big a deal.
0: So it's okay. So now what?
4: He's sending me to a different doctor.
6: Okay, oh my god. Well, at least there's hope. At least they have someone else to send him to.
5: How many doctors have you seen now?
4: I can't even count.
6: Well, try.
4: I've seen my primary care, two urologists, a gastroenterologist, a sports medicine, a nurse practitioner hernia person, two physical therapists, this guy.
0: And none of them know what's going on.
4: None.
0: So is it possible, Eddie says, that there's nothing going on?
4: I was about to name one more, Dr. Gene or something. So that's like 9 or 10.
5: Can't forget Dr. Gene.
0: Maybe try Kevorkian.
4: I mean, it's unbelievable.
0: Oh, I'm sorry.
4: Oh, 10.
0: What?
4: Dr. Kellum. That's 10.
0: So 10 doctors have looked at your testicle and have found nothing wrong with you, except maybe a small hernia.
4: Maybe a small hernia.
0: What's the next doctor going to tell you? Like, what's his specialty? Her specialty? Whatever.
4: I don't know.
5: Are you crying?
4: Dude, I want to.
6: Oh, wow.
0: Yeah.
4: Okay. 15 months of not being able to move like I want to move is pretty frustrating.
0: How do you want to move?
4: Freely?
0: Got it.
4: Pain-free. Like, I don't have to worry about it. I don't have to, if I go play a soccer game, I'm not going to be able to walk for 3 days barely because it's going to be in so much pain.
5: How do they do in the hospital? Pain level 1 through 10, right?
0: It sounds like 10.
5: I mean, it sounds like 10.
4: Some days it's 10. Some days it's 2.
5: Right now, what is it?
4: Oh, 1. Because I haven't been doing anything. But once I go do something, boom, back.
0: Okay. Well, when do you go to the next doctor?
4: Waiting for them to reach out. I've got a referral in, and so they'll hit me up.
0: Please, somebody hit him up.
6: Hit him up.
0: Please, hit him up.
5: Hit him up.
4: Oh,
0: okay.
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0: Which Luke Bryan song gets the craziest crowd reaction live?
1: I don't want this night to end. 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I mean, Play It Again and Country Girl. The fact that I get to do those for the rest of my life and watch people react to them. 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
19: 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Everybody roll.
20: Yeah.
4: A woman reported her husband missing. He went traveling for work and then she didn't hear from him. So she reported it. In reality, he was on a trip with another woman.
21: Oh, gosh.
4: What do you mean? Mm-hmm.
22: I mean,
4: classic dude.
22: It's a dude for you.
4: Yeah. The husband then claimed that the authorities confiscated his phone. That's why he couldn't call her back. Switching off his phone, disappeared with the woman. That's a dude. That's a dude duding it up right there. Bad dude. What do? You just say, hey, I want out of the marriage.
21: I mean, unless you want your cake and to eat it too.
4: I found that often doesn't work.
21: Well, yeah, it doesn't.
4: Having
21: it's
4: both often doesn't work. There's another one. This made me worry for Ray. This guy died after overdosing on caffeine capsules because Ray doesn't vape tobacco or doesn't vape a drug. He vapes caffeine.
22: And yeah, so, I got it right here.
4: Yeah. And he's just always like vaping the caffeine.
23: It's awesome.
4: Yeah. This guy died because he had too much caffeine. He was taken to the hospital, suffered cardiac arrest. He died. They did a toxicology test, found that caffeine levels were in the fatality bracket. So he had, I didn't know there was a bracket.
21: Me neither. No I'm like, way. What's the fatality bracket? Like, how many milligrams is that?
4: It didn't say.
21: Okay.
4: It did not say. That's from the Mirror, though. Hey, if you guys want to call us, you can. 877-77-BOBBY. What's the best thing from your weekend?
21: My son had a cross-country race, and he finished, like, 149th place, which I know sounds crazy, but there was over 400 runners. So, and he ran, and it was varsity, and he's a freshman. He's been running JV, but he did varsity.
4: How many people were in it?
21: Over 400.
4: So he finished in the top half?
21: Yeah.
4: Wow, that's good.
21: And for varsity, I feel like that's good. Him a freshman.
4: That's what I'm saying. Like, yeah. He's not even really 10th, 11th, 12th grade.
21: Yeah, so it was good. Especially because his last race, he got trampled, and he fell down, so this made up for it.
4: It feels like a commercial where a kid gets trampled, right? Has some dirt on his face, yeah. He gets up.
21: So the weekend before, not so great. This last weekend, that was the highlight.
4: For us, well, just for me, Arkansas beat Tulsa in football, which is nice.
21: Oh, so both of us sports related.
4: We needed a win. Yeah.
21: Yeah.
4: I needed my win a little more than I think you guys did.
21: Okay.
4: Yeah, because we've been finishing 149th place usually.
22: Yeah. And in football, that's not great.
4: Yeah, no, we don't like that. But we got our first win, and I had said online, because the only thing I use Twitter for at this point is talking about the Razorbacks and football. And so like 13 days in a row, I've done a video blog on my Twitter. And so I said, every point we win by, I'll donate $100. We won by 28 points. And so that's $2,800. But yeah. Then other people started going, I'll match that. So we raised a little money.
21: Nice. So where's the money going?
4: To the football team.
21: The program?
4: Yeah.
21: Oh, okay.
4: Get better players.
21: Yeah. The program. Yeah.
4: Buy some better players. Yeah. So for me, that was probably it. It was a late game. So Caitlin was already asleep, so she couldn't really celebrate with me. Mm-hmm. And Oklahoma, her team, they got beat pretty bad. They played Georgia, who we played the week before. Yeah. Eddie, you?
22: Probably the weather was the best thing. It was beautiful outside, like every single day. Because my Cowboys lost, so I'm just kind of lean on the weather.
4: A pretty good game though. Like, you deserve to be there.
22: It was an entertaining game, yeah. You know, and like it was fun for all of us to watch it. It didn't end the way we wanted it to, so kind of ruined my Sunday. But I mean, it was still a beautiful day.
4: Lunchbox?
0: My kids finally had soccer games again. We played one game a month ago. Then they had a break, and then the weather, it was too hot. They kept canceling games, so they finally got to play soccer this weekend, so that was fun.
4: Weather was nice. Mm-hmm. You hate to be that old guy. Yeah. It's, like, well, the weather, so it's been good. So hot. The weather was nice. Hey, if you guys want to call us, 877-77-BOBBY. That's our number. Here's Trouble with the Heartbreak, Jason Aldean. You guys hit us up. Bobby Bone Show.

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1: I got a really good scam email this weekend. I almost fell for it. It said, hey, just double checking. This is your receipt from your, I think it was like Brooklyn Bowl in another city. Here's your receipt. And I was like, oh, I didn't buy that. And they sent me a receipt with pictures and everything. And so I thought about it for a second, and then I went up to the email that it's sent from. And that's really what you should do every single time. If you get an email and you're thinking about clicking it, clicking into a link, responding to it, go to the email it's sent from. And a lot of times that will tell you that it's fake. But it was so good that for a split second, I believed it. They just sent me a receipt for a purchase. I didn't make the purchase. Obviously, it was a scam email. I didn't make the purchase, but whenever someone goes, oh, here's your receipt. You spent this. You're like, oh my God, no, I didn't. Someone's got my card.
2: And then you like click on something to fix it. Yeah.
1: 98% of Americans say they have been targeted by scammers. So they did a test online where you can see if you can tell the difference between what's real and what's fake. And most people couldn't tell the difference. The AP did this. Our company used to do this. They would send emails. And Lunchbox, you fell for it, right?
3: Yeah, they do say that. I fall for them all the time. Oh, you may have spent this, or here's your password. It's been compromised. Oh, I better fix that.
1: And then what happens whenever you do that?
3: Thank you.
1: Because the company then will send an email out and go, hey, if you replied to this or you did this, you've been compromised.
3: Yeah. It's the nerds that are trying to get us. It's like they want you to participate and work stuff, but then they're trying to trick you. It really makes no sense. It's really a double-edged sword.
4: No, they're trying to educate you.
1: They're trying to show you what not to do so you don't get infected with a virus. That's not taking part in work stuff. That's not like going to the company social.
2: Well, some of the tricks are like, you've won this prize.
3: Yes, exactly.
1: And but so it's never from it's... the company when you won the prize. It's never from the company. The company doesn't act like the company when they send you an email.
2: Okay. I thought they got him once with like a prize.
1: Yeah, but it wasn't the company.
3: It was a fake email.
4: They knew he'd fall for that.
1: Yeah. It's anything free, he will fall for. Just whenever you get an email and you think, I should click this, go up into the email that sent it to you, like right-click on it, open it, and usually it's some weird email address that does not match. If it does match, then you think it's something. Another trick is you can always call. Never receive a call and think that you should give them information. If someone calls you and you answer it and they say, hey, we need this because this happened, say, great, I'm going to call you back. I'm going to go to your website and find your number. Because you'll never go to a website and call a number and then get hacked, especially if it's the real website. Does that make sense?
2: Mm-hmm.
1: Yeah. And then also, George Clooney is never going to message you and want to date you. Ever.
2: Ever.
1: I get a lot of messages from people. They go, hey, I've been talking this weekend. It was Mr. Bobby Bournes, because it looks like my name, and it was an account built exactly like mine. It looks like my name, but there is no blue check mark. And someone was saying they were chatting with that account because they thought it was me. It's not me. I got one account. Well, the Bobby Bones Show has an account, but I only have one account.
4: And so, not to be confused with Giving Tuesdays, you're not going to reach out to them, right?
1: I'm not going to reach out to anybody and say, I would like to give you something unsolicited. Yes,
2: right.
1: Yes. All right, back in a second.
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18: 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You just don't know it yet. For $7 tiny bucks a month, Do More gets you two tickets.

0: Well, I mean, if she feels that way, I agree with Lunchbox. She should not tune into the show. I mean, I don't know. That lady, she just rubbed me weird, but whatever. It ain't my deal. It's y'all's deal. But I mean, Lunchbox, man, he's funny. I mean, I don't care. He's funny. He's loud. He's a guy you could go chill with. He's funny. And that lady, I mean, she's a Karen. You know it, and I know it. Why would you call anybody's boss and say, fire this guy? That's dumb. I mean, if you don't like it, you don't have to listen to it. I mean, and I'll guarantee it, if you was to call her work, everybody that she works with be like, oh, yeah, we're not surprised.
1: I would say the difference is we do welcome feedback. And we do welcome calls about anything. Mm-hmm. And so that's the difference. She feels comfortable enough to call and say that. And I think a lot of people disagreed. A lot of people agreed. So it's different than if you work at a bank and someone calls. It's definitely different. And also, why do you have a problem with me giving money to people who want to take their kids to Disney or they're on a traveling team if they can't afford it?
0: I'm glad that you can afford to do it, but here's the deal. My daughter went to a private school. I could afford to do all that. If I couldn't, she would have played on a local team and done local stuff. That's on me. If I'm a failure as a parent and I can't afford to support my child, I made some bad choices in life. That is not, I mean, I'm glad you're doing it, man. I'm glad you got the money to do it. But I promise you, if it hits the fan and Bobby Bones goes broke, these people ain't going to send you a nickel.
1: But I don't expect them to send me a nickel. And also, I don't think you're a failure because you can't afford something for your kids in any way whatsoever. You know, a lot of stuff wasn't able to be afforded for me. I don't think there are any failures there. I think if I can help people, that's great. That's the whole point of the segment, is that if people reach out and they say, hey, I need a little help, I got them. I don't ask questions. I don't follow up. And you're right. I also don't expect if blanket the fan for people to send me a nickel. What was nice, though, is we put these trucks up that I had designed with these patients from St. Jude, and we sold 5,000 of them out in a day. And would they have sold out just based on it being a toy? No, probably not. But we have a very close-knit group here that listens to this show, that we all kind of have each other's back. And to me, I feel like they were getting the truck, but they were also going, hey, we got you because you have people all the time, too. So I feel like that's what that was.
0: Well, I'm not against the deal. I just
1: said it was stupid.
0: He says, no, I did not say that. I said that he calls it out. If he's some of the stuff he says is, it makes a lot of sense to me. Keep in mind, I'm country, I'm Kentucky. And so when he says stuff, I can relate to it. Now I relate to, hey, I just bought a girl a daggone car going off to college because her parents couldn't buy her car.
1: Wait a minute. Then no. They must be failures then in your mind. By the same logic that you're using, you just bought her a car because her parents are failures, Troy.
0: Well, I hope they don't listen to this show. that ain't going to go over very well. But yeah, I mean, I felt bad for her. She wants to go away. She got a scholarship, but she didn't have a car. So I went and bought her a car. It was a used car, but it's a nice car. And her dad got mad about it because he's like, hey, you know what?
1: Wait, whoa. Yeah, that's weird.
2: Wait, you just did it without talking to her parents?
0: I know her older sister, and she was the one explaining the family's finances. And I was like, when is she leaving? And she told me, and a buddy of mine owns a car lot. And I said, man, keep it under 15 grand if you can. He said, nope, they don't even make cars under 50. I said, well, I don't want a new one. But I ended up, you know, I mean, I came out of pocket pretty good, actually.
1: Look, Troy, I think that's amazing. I think you just went on me a little bit, but you just did the same thing.
0: I know.
2: For your friend's sister.
1: Yes, Troy. What
0: she has to go to Disney World, bro. She has to go to college.
1: No, she wanted a car that was $15,000. I gave them like $600 or something.
0: She did not ask for that price. I didn't want her to be broke down on the side of the road.
1: All I'm saying is, don't deny you're a good person, Troy, and don't hate on other good people.
0: I'm not hating on nobody. Yeah, I was hating on that lady.
1: All right. Hey, Troy, I appreciate the call, man. Thank you very much. Thanks for listening.

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1: All right. See you later. All right, Luke Bryan now. Bobby Bone Show. Here is Country and She Knows It. Hey, you guys can hit us up if you want. 877-77-BOBBY. 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
1: Imagine being stuck in traffic when suddenly you realize you're not going to make it to the hospital. Eddie will tell us who came to the rescue next in our segment called Tell Me Something Good.
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1: Okay, haha, kid. Yeah, good one. That's what it's all about.
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0: I was talking to my old stepdad, Arkansas Keith. We went back to my high school, and we were in the high school auditorium, just kind of talking about life on the latest Bobbycast. And once his truck rolled just into the lake and sank, and we lost his truck. And so this is us talking about that. Bobby Bones. This is the Bobby Bones Show. When I think about the lake, whenever your truck sank,
1: yeah.
0: What do you remember about that?
1: I remember going, oh no.
0: The boat's on a trailer.
1: Yep.
0: You pull up, but if you back the boat in first, right? Did you do that?
1: Right, yeah.
0: Then how does the truck fall in with the trailer on it?
1: Well, I parked it up the hill, and the battery was low and might not start it, so I left it on the hill where I could get in it and jump start it when I got ready to go.
0: Was the trailer still on the truck?
1: The trailer was still on the truck. It hit that big rock and jumped about 4 foot and blocked the boat in.
0: Did you forget to put the emergency brake on?
1: I did. I left it out of gear, and it rolled down the hill.
0: And you saw it?
1: I jumped in it, but it went in anyway.
0: But you saw it.
1: Yeah.
0: It then hit.
1: Your mom said, the truck. And it come flying by me. And luckily I was able to get in it, but I couldn't find the brake, and it hit the rock and jumped in the lake.
0: And so it falls in, and it goes all the way down.
1: Yeah. The top was sticking out. The water wasn't that deep.
0: How much of the top?
1: About 4 inches.
0: That's all of it. Yeah. That's the whole truck.
1: Yeah. 4 inches the top was stuck out.
0: How did you get the truck out of the lake?
1: I had to call it a wrecker. That's a bad day.
0: That truck was then done, right?
1: Yeah, it was done. That's when I got the little red one. Remember the red one?
0: Yeah, because that was silver, right?
1: Yeah, that was light blue.
0: I'm colorblind, obviously. Yeah. Man, that's almost a core memory of you coming home going, I sunk the truck.
1: Yeah.
0: Because it wasn't in gear and the emergency brake wasn't on. Why do you think you forgot to do those two things when you always do those two things?
1: I was in a hurry with your mom. You know, if I'd been by myself, I probably would have. You know, I was wanting to get her to the fish. I'd already caught fish that morning, and I wanted to get her back there, you know, to catch some too. And yeah, I was walking back down to the boat. Here comes the truck. Look out. Bad day.
0: So we actually met way before you and my mom got married. I don't remember this. I don't think it's a lie because you told the story. Did you give me a ride in your Jeep or something sometime?
1: No, I brought Cammy and Amanda were little girlfriends.
0: Your daughter and my sister, yeah.
1: Uh-huh. And they were little girlfriends, and I was off work with a broke arm, and I was getting ready to go, and I looked around there. You just wanting to go too. I said, you don't want to go with these girls? Yeah, I want to go. I said, well, go ask your mom, you know, and you went and asked Pam if she could. That's the first time I met her and you.
0: Where did we go?
1: We went up to Spillway.
0: Oh, so went to the lake?
1: Yeah.
0: Just to do what?
1: Just took them swimming. Yeah. You don't remember that?
0: No, I don't. And you've told the story, but that was the first time that we ever met. How long was that until you married my mom?
1: Oh, about 3 or 4 years before that.
0: Were we living down with my grandma then?
1: You live with your mom in an apartment at those apartments.
0: Oh, we lived in the apartments.
1: Mm-hmm. Your grandmother managed them.
0: Got it. Was that weird to have two extra kids all of a sudden?
1: Well, the house wasn't prepared for it.
0: I mean, it was 900 square feet for all of us.
1: Yeah. I could have, when I was redoing it, I thought about adding on a lot, but I didn't. I wish I had, you know, because all of a sudden I got more kids.
0: Was it weird having two extra kids?
1: No, I handled it. I mean, we had to. work, you know.
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0: 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Also, you can watch it on Netflix. Again, we shot that in my old high school auditorium. But we are done with today's show. We thank you for listening. The whole Bobby Bones Show podcast is up over on the YouTube page. We go live every day at Bobby Bones Show. There's a lot. Hopefully you catch up. Thank you very much for being here today. And it's all free. We don't charge you to subscribe to the podcast or on YouTube. Other people might. We don't. We'll see you tomorrow. Bye, everybody.

the number one song in America this week. There's Carry on Q104.1, number one for new country. We haven't forgotten about your all-time favorites like this Carolina boy. I mean, he's from South Carolina, but we count him. It's Lee Bryce on Q104.1.

0: the VMAs. She debuted a new single, Patient Zero, received the inaugural Artist Director honor, and won her 31st VMA, which means she has the most in the show's history, breaking her previous tie with Beyonce. It's Angie Ward. It's Q104.1. Thank you for hanging out with us today. 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

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Luke Bryan, Country and She Knows It.

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Tomorrow morning at 7:30, there's drama with our work Christmas party already, so it's about to get awkward. 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
15: Next. 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
16: 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Ooh, could I get oat milk with that latte, please?
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16: 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Oh, and I'll grab an almond croissant, too.
15: Wait, what? 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

the biggest song on the planet, and I'm not exaggerating. 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

0: Angie Ward on Q104.1. I got to be honest with you. I am surprised it took this long. Someone has created a candy corn beer. I mean, we've had pumpkin beer forever. Why not candy corn beer? The makers of Shock Top, the brewers of Shock Top, have teamed up with Spirit Halloween Stores. So the Spirit Halloween Stores are going to have a Shock Top Halloween costume, and Shock Top is going to have a candy corn tasting beer. I mean, that is definitely a collab I did not see coming, but okay.
1: Our 2020.
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and Green's new one, Think As You're Drunk. It's Angie Ward on Q104.1. America's falling in love with Riley on The Voice. And I also think he and Kelly Clarkson are going to become a couple. Here's Billy Currington on Q104.1.

0: John Morgan and Kid Myself. Speaking of kids, oh my gosh, I remember as a kid going to see the Harlem Globetrotters, and they are rolling back into Greensboro. April the 3rd, First Horizon Coliseum. Just got the word. Tickets are going to go on sale this Friday at 10 a.m. for you to see the world-famous Harlem Globetrotters in Greensboro in the spring. Let me tell you, it's just the best part of watching the Harlem Globetrotters, especially with a kid, is just their little faces when they see all the tricks that the players are doing. It's like, you know, it's like when you take them to a Savannah Bananas game. Only, and I'm going to say this, to me, and I love the Savannah Bananas, but being in a basketball stadium with the Harlem Globetrotters, you're a little closer than being at Bank of America Stadium with the Bananas. So, a little more intimate.
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Graylin James, Water at a Wedding. 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Here's Ella Langley.

0: 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I'm Angie Ward. Man, I just got back from vacation. 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

0: Austin. It's Q104.1, number one for new country. A list of the most popular TV shows of the 21st century has just been released. I got to tell you, I'm kind of shocked. Breaking Bad came in number one, followed by The Wire, Mad Men, Succession, Fleabag rounded out the top five, and Game of Thrones came in sixth. Some of the classics, like The Office, came in 11th. 30 Rock came in 8th. Veep came in 7th. Atlanta came in 10th. I never have watched that show, and I grew up there, so I don't know.
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1: And it never fails. Give it like a month or two. There's a new study on coffee and how it's probably not good. But then there's going to be a study about how it's good. And then not good. We'll give you the bad one next.

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1: 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I feel like it's every month or every so often we get a new study talking about coffee. One time it's, oh, 2 cups is actually really good for you. It helps with heart health. Then it's like, no, can't have anything. It's bad. It does this. Now we got another bad one. Apparently, drinking coffee can interfere with your sleep, even having a single cup of coffee in the morning. It's a Polish study published in the journal Nutrients. It shows that coffee's caffeine content can disrupt shut-eye quality no matter when you drink it and when you brew it. They said that coffee reduces slow brainwave activity, makes your brain more alert, regardless of whether you sleep 8 hours or not. So you drink it in the morning, messes you up at night. I'm still sticking to my 2 cups. Can't change it.
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I'm Dusty on Q104.1. And you know, we got Casey Musgraves taking over the Spectrum Center in Charlotte October 2nd. Just saying, one of the many shows coming to Carolina. 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
1: And have you seen the wild video of the Utah crossing guard? So she's out there, kids are heading to school, two kids on a scooter. She's out there with the stop sign. Everybody's supposed to stop, right? Two kids on their scooter, they come around the corner, they're going to go. This van decides they're going to try to jump in between. Like, got a little antsy, apparently. Guns it, then slams on their brakes. She jumps in front of the van, telling them to stop, putting herself between the van and the kids on the scooter. It's instinct. And shame on that van, by the way, for even acting like that. Like, you see kids crossing the street, whether they're getting off of a bus, going across the street. I've seen it way too many times. People just get antsy. You can slow your roll and wait. But a big shout out to that crossing guard. I mean, just amazing.
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And I hope your Monday is treating you great. Thank you for taking us with you. I'm Dusty. Unless your Monday is off to a rough start, I am sorry. Maybe there's something I can do, you know? I mean, hopefully you're about done with work. Can I play something?

say so. I'm Dusty on Q104.1, gearing up for the Lexington Barbecue Festival. That's Saturday, October 24th, featuring the Q Jam with Kevin Powers, Bells, Maddie Metcalf, and Lexington's own Braden Hall. And get that info at the barbecue.

Q104.1, number one for new country. And something getting its first ever seasonal makeover. And I'll be honest with you, I'm not sure how I feel about this. I'll still buy it, though.

0: Make us a preset on your iHeartRadio app, Q104.1. And you know, I get it. Sometimes you just got to change things up a little bit. Get people talking, kind of like I'm talking about it right now. I'm Dusty, and in our house, we are a ranch household, specifically myself and my youngest daughter. Like, we've always got a couple of bottles in the house. Like, it's always on hand. We use it on everything. Well, Hidden Valley Ranch, they've announced a Halloween makeover. First ever seasonal product, limited edition Spooky Ranch. It's going to be black. They're using fruit juice and cocoa, and it comes in a glow-in-the-dark bottle. Now, they said the flavor's going to stay the same, though. The flavor will not change. Question, though, will it turn my mouth black? Also, yes, I'll buy it.
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0: Number one for new country, Q104.1. And it never fails. You have success. People find a way to still give you heat and poke at you. So what's going on with Ella, I feel, right now. People are digging up old things, like old pictures and stuff, and like, what's going on with this? It's like, well, that was from like 6 years ago, first off. But then also, she now has the longest running number one single on the Billboard Hot 100 history. And people are mad at her for beating out Mariah Carey. It's like, that's how life works. Like, things change. It's not the end of the world. Just because you don't like it doesn't mean that others don't. I get why people have to give so much heat just because of somebody getting success. We love you, Ella. We love you. I'm an Ella fella. Zach Top on the way.
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Q104.1. And I'm Dusty. Thank you for listening. Have a great Monday. I hope the week's off to a good start. And of course, we got you covered with country music. As always, love, peace, and chicken grease. Never sweat the small stuff.

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number one for New Country, Q104.1. And hopefully it's been a great Monday for you so far. Thank you for listening to us. 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You'll never miss a thing. Like Stella Lefty playing right now. This is Boston. On a train.

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0: 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I'm Casper. Christine, thank you for listening. And you're saying you found something in your food one time. What happened now?
1: I found a feather in a bowl of cereal. Like, I don't know, maybe because I was eating outside.
0: Oh.
1: it probably just fell in and I didn't realize it, but it was a bird feather.
0: Yeah, better a feather falling from the sky into your food than you know what else. You know what I mean. I'll take the feather over that anytime, coming from a bird.
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26: Morning. 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
27: Great. Battled gods, stopped an international cartel threat, then spent Sunday fighting supervillains. So, pretty calm, to be honest.
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1: And I actually hope you don't have an answer for this, but we're finding out what you found in your food one time that wasn't food. 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

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Eric Church is going to be joining them. So is Sheryl Crow and Graylin James. 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
1: And we're talking about that one time you found something in your food, which I, again, like I was saying before, hopefully this has not happened to you, but if it did, what'd you find in there? Share with everybody else. Like, Gloria, what'd you find?
2: A Band-Aid.
1: Oh.
2: I was like chewing. I think I was at a Chinese restaurant and I was chewing. And then I finally took it out of my mouth and it was a Band-Aid.
1: Oh, no.
2: Ew. That had fallen off one of the chef's fingers and he just stirred it up in the stir fry. I was just like, okay, gross. A Band-Aid.
1: That's going to be a tough story to top right there. Hopefully you can't top that one because that's, wow. Yeah, that's all bad.
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number one for new country, Key 104.1. And of course, the record's been broken. This is now the longest running number one single in the history of the Billboard Hot 100. But the question is, can she keep it going? Will we get a 24th week at number one for Twos in Texas? We shall see. We'll let you know as soon as we find out. It's fun to watch. Twos in Texas.

0: Key 104.1, and we're talking about if you've ever found something in your food that, to put it plainly, was not food. We've heard a bird feather. We've heard a Band-Aid. More of your interest in this coming up, and I'm sorry this happened to you, by the way.
1: Wow.
0: All right, more answers on the way after Bailey. Chevy Silverado's on.

0: 104.1. It's Casper, and we're finding out if you ever found something in your food that did not belong there. We've heard people finding bird feathers. We've heard Band-Aids. What do you want to add to this, Chris?
1: Okay, so this one time, I got chicken noodle soup from the grocery store in one of those, like, pre-made little quart containers.
0: Right.
1: And I was eating it, and it was kind of dark. And I thought I got this weird rubbery noodle. And it was dark, so I couldn't exactly see.
0: Yeah.
1: But I, like, could not chew it. So I turned on the lights, pulled out what was the finger of a rubber freaking glove. It was so gross. There was a rubber glove finger in my chicken noodle soup.
0: Okay, that's awful. But for a second there, I thought you were going to say you actually found a finger, not a rubber glove finger. So I'm actually relieved it was a rubber glove finger, not a real finger.
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Tomorrow morning at 7:30, there's drama with our work Christmas party already, so it's about to get awkward. 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
1: with Kenny Chesney. That is Carry On. It's Casper. And there have been many artists, some that you probably have seen and maybe some you haven't, but a lot of them have the same thing in common. They've fallen during their live concerts, and Kenny Chesney has had this happen to him too. He shared this on a recent interview that early in his career, he's playing a show in Boston, and he said he got caught on the stage's catwalk, which sent him crashing down microphone first. He said he lay there for around 20 seconds, wondering if, you know, what really just happened. And the longer he stayed down, the louder the crowd got. So I guess these days, a thin carpet covers that stage to prevent it from happening again. But it's kind of a rite of passage. You really haven't put on a country show unless you've fallen down and recovered. So Kenny is part of that elite crew right there.
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We're about to kick off the ride home here on a Monday. 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I'll get it on for you coming up. Lauren Elena, Chase Matthew, It's All My Exes.

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1: And something for you to think about here. Which would you rather? Would you rather show up to an appointment or a meeting 20 minutes early or show up 10 minutes late? Think about it. We'll discuss next.

0: Key 104.1, number one for new country. And I want you to mull this over for a second here. Think about an appointment or a meeting that you have or have had. Would you rather show up 20 minutes early to it or show up 10 minutes late? Which would it be? 20 minutes early, 10 minutes late. Andrew, going to put you on the spot. How about
1: 30 minutes early every time. I get anxious if I'm late. I had a military dad. And so, you know, if you're not early, you're late already. So
0: yeah, right. That explains it. Yeah, you know, I would say 20 minutes early, but I feel like I'm always 10 minutes late. I'd rather be 20 minutes early. I'm just not capable of doing 20 minutes early. I'm always running late for everything. Ask my wife. She'll tell you. All right, what about you? 20 minutes early, 10 minutes late. Which would you rather? More of your answers coming up next.
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4: 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I don't mean to bother.

0: 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And we're talking about if you'd rather be 20 minutes early to a meeting or an appointment or 10 minutes late to it. How about you?
1: 10 minutes late for sure. Being fashionably late to everything, making it seem like you're too good to be there. Love it.
0: I don't know. I feel like everyone's looking at you, though. It's the worst feeling being that late. So I disagree, but I feel like I'm late all the time anyway. We are.

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Tomorrow morning at 7:30, there's drama with our work Christmas party already, so it's about to get awkward. 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

0: 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Which would you pick, Olivia?
1: As much as I'm punctual, I'd rather run 10 minutes late because it feels like everyone's 10 minutes late and I don't want to sit around waiting 45 minutes.
0: Yeah, I hear you on that, but you know, when you think everyone's going to be late to in a meeting, that's when everyone's early and you're walking in late and all eyes are on you and you're I get anxiety just thinking about that. So I don't know. So I'll just say we're trying to be 20 minutes early instead of 10 minutes late and I'll still end up being like 5 minutes late anyway. Oh,
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And it's back next Monday, the return of the 9K payday, giving you 9 chances every weekend to win $1,000. Yeah, it's back. Monday morning, your first shot to win. Luke

0: Casper and Q104.1 welcomes Kenny Chesney and the original Vibe Room Tour to Bank of America Stadium in Charlotte, August 21st, 2027. Eric Church is going to be joining them. So is Sheryl Crow and Graylin James. 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

0: 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It's Casper. So if you're having a hard time sleeping at night and you drink coffee, a new study could explain why that is. They say that the coffee you drink in the morning may affect your sleep more than you think. So you can drink it in the morning. And for some people, that affects how deep of a sleep they go into at night, all those hours later. According to new research that was done, 32 studies were done on this. They say it's different from person to person, so it may not be like that for you, but for some. See, I'm a coffee addict, and this doesn't deter me at all. I feel like I could drink coffee at midnight and still fall asleep by 12:30 a.m., but yet it wakes me up big time in the morning, so I don't know. It's like my mutant power. Maybe you're the same way. Will this affect you, though, this news? If you knew for sure that coffee was hurting your sleep, would you give it up, or is that asking too much? Feel free to sound off on the iHeart app. Hit that red talkback mic and let me know how you feel about this. But you have to pry the coffee out of my cold, dead hands. I'm never giving it up.
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1: 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Dan and Shay now. 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

0: Q104.1, number one for new country. And we are now 1 week away from the return of the 9K payday. Yeah, it's back. Nine chances every weekday to win $1,000. You know, with the holidays right around the corner. And they really are. Let's be honest here. Halloween's going to be here. Then boom, Thanksgiving. Boom, Christmas. So let's get you some money for this time of year. $1,000 for you. Your first crack of the money next Monday morning. Listen to win. And then, yeah, nine chances every weekday to win that cash right here.
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104.1. I'm Casper. Have a great night. Enjoy the rest of your Monday. I'll talk to you tomorrow. Wayne and Tay take over next at 7 o'clock after we throw things back. Jason Aldean, Big Green Tractor. See ya.

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1: 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Hey,

Hey, it's Tay from the Wendy and Tay Show on Q104.1. We're so excited to welcome Kenny Chesney and the original Vibe Room Tour to Bank of America Stadium in Charlotte. It's happening August 21st in 2027. Now, Aaron Church is going to be joining him, Sheryl Crow, Grayley James. 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
0: All right, let's get to the first call. Who do we have?
2: I'm Heather.
1: Heather is hanging out. Heather, how's your day?
2: I'm good, but I want to say something.
1: Okay.
2: I'm a teacher, and yesterday I had a classroom full of kids who definitely did not do their homework. So this is me getting a message to them. If you're in Mrs. Wild's math class, you better be doing makeup assignments.
0: Okay.
2: That's all I gotta say.
1: We should open up the phone like one day a week just to let teachers put students in check.
0: They deserve it.
1: I dig that. Hey, well, best of luck to you in class today, all right?
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We're so excited to welcome Casey Musgraves to the Spectrum Center in Charlotte, October 2nd. 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

0: his next country single.
1: I'll tell you, and the last time Kenny Chesney charged $10 for a ticket might have been about 20 years
0: ago. Oh, my gosh, yeah. Honestly. And then last, sad to announce, Michael Ray and reality star Audrina Patridge, they broke up.
1: It seems like.
0: Yeah, I'm kind of sad about it. I thought they were a cute couple. But yeah, they dated for about like 2 years, and then she just confirmed that, yeah, they ended their relationship recently, which makes sense because if you follow, well, I follow both of them on Instagram, and like they used to post a lot of content together, and now they're like not at all. So
1: honeymoon's over, fam.
0: I'm sad. Yeah. That's your iHeart Country Roundup with Tay.
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